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4: 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So join me, Alan Chambers, Monday to Friday afternoons 3 until 4 for the 90s hour on City Sound.
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1: Reform UK leader Nigel Farage says the party will sometimes make mistakes as he closed its conference amid a row over alleged foreign donations.
2: But what this conference has shown, whatever you throw at you, the People's Army, we immediately pick ourselves up and start all over again.
1: Channel 4 News reported undercover footage of senior Reform figures discussing donations, while two party officials have been suspended and the allegations have been reported to police. Train services have resumed between London, Paddington and Reading after a grass fire near the railway caused major disruption on Saturday. National Rail says disruption affecting the Elizabeth Line, Heathrow Express and Great Western Railway has now ended. Jaguar Land Rover is expected to announce plans to cut around 4,000 jobs as Business Secretary Jonathan Reynolds prepares to meet the company's leadership. The company employs around 30,000 people in the UK. And the American charge faltered at the US Open after shock defeats for Taylor Fritz and Madison Keys. That's the latest from Radio News Hub. I'm Johnny Holmes.
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1: Train services have resumed between London, Paddington and Reading. It's after a grass fire near a train track caused major disruptions. Nigel Farage admitted Reform UK would make mistakes as he closed a party conference overshadowed by questions about donations.
2: More often than not, things will be put upon us that are unfair. But sometimes we will make mistakes. Sometimes we will get things wrong and get a bit of a kicking for it.
1: The Reform leader has denied wrongdoing following a report by Channel 4 News that showed senior Reform figures discussing how to disguise donations from foreign sources. A senior Conservative has warned Andy Burnham's plans to sanction Israel over illegal settlements in the West Bank could risk Britain's national security. Foreign Secretary Ed Miliband this week said the UK would reset its policy on Israel. And Luke Littler made a winning return to action while Luke Humphreys ended the challenge of Beau Greaves at the Czech Darts Open. That's the latest from Radio News Hub. I'm Johnny Holmes.
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4: Buongiorno!
5: Good morning! Good morning!
6: Yes, good morning to you. This is Eric Smart here, behind the microphone for the next hour. And I'm here to bring you the Spiritual Sunday programme. This is the programme where we put 2 different hymns on the agenda. We have a couple of Bible readings. We have a thought for the day and a prayer for the day. And we'll also be looking at the life of somebody who's recently passed away, as well as celebrating some birthdays today. Might be yours if you happen to have a birthday today. Today is the 6th of September. And we have a theme for the programme today. And the theme today is stars. Yes, we're looking at some of the stars. So let's start with a lovely, soft instrumental. It's called A Sky Full of Stars.

our call to worship. Praise the Lord from the heavens, and praise him from the skies. Praise him, all his angels. Praise him, all the armies of heaven. Let's praise him, sun and moon. Praise him, all you twinkling stars. Well, we are going to move straight on now, and you will recall, I think, this very lovely song from Les Miserables, and it is a song that is simply called Stars, but this version is sung by the group Calabro.

Well, that's one good reason why I put Stars as the theme of the programme today. Wonderful version of Stars there, sung by Calabro. And of course, the original comes from the musical Les Miserables. So, we move on now to our first Bible reading. The first Bible reading comes from Genesis chapter 1. Coincidentally, it's the first Bible reading, and I'm reading verses 14 to 18. And God said, "Let there be lights in the expanse of the heavens to separate the day from the night, and let them be for signs and for seasons, and for days and years. And let them be lights in the expanse of the heavens to give light upon the earth." And it was so. And God made the two great lights, the greater light to rule the day, and the lesser light to rule the night, and the stars. And God set them in the expanse of the heavens to give light on the earth, to rule over the day and over the night, and to separate the light from the darkness. And God saw that it was good. Genesis 1:14 to 18.

Now we start with, this is the first hymn of the day, and this is not a hymn that I would normally play in the middle of September. It would normally come around Christmas time, but this is As With Gladness

And that was the choir of King's College Cambridge with our first hymn, As With Gladness, Men of Old. Now, I'm going to give a little apology here. It may not be necessary, but I am going to do it anyhow. I have discovered that my microphone may not have been switched up high enough for you to hear my voice in the previous pieces of text, so I do hope it has reached you all right. Now it's time for that birthday celebration I talked about at the top of the show, and here is the singer whose birthday it is.

Well, you will realise, of course, that that was Atomic Kitten with their hit Eternal Flame. And one of the members of Atomic Kitten is celebrating her 46th birthday today. And that member is Kerry Katona. Yes, she's 46 today. In addition, Bruce Rioch, the former football player, is 79. Gwen Evans, the former rugby player, is 69. Emily Maitlis, the journalist and TV presenter, is 67. Idris Elba, the actor, is 64. Greg Rosetsky, the former tennis player, is 53. As the other tennis player who has a birthday today is Tim Henman, and he's 54. And Pippa Middleton is 43. So many happy returns to all of those people who have a birthday today. And if that includes you, well,

Yes, if you have a birthday, celebrating it with the celebrities I read out a moment ago, I want to wish you many happy returns of the day. And it may be that your birthday is during this coming week, so be assured that these good wishes also come to you. Now, here is a poem by William Wordsworth, and it is "The Stars Are Mansions Built by Nature's Hand." The stars are mansions built by nature's hand, and haply they're the spirits of the blessed. They dwell clothed in radiance, their immortal vest. Huge ocean shows within his yellow strand a habitation marvellously planned for life to occupy in love and rest. And that we see is dome, or vault, or nest, or fortress, reared at nature's sage command. Glad thought for every season, but the spring gave it while cares were weighing on my heart. Mid song of birds and insects murmuring, and while the youth year's prolific art of bud, leaf, blade, and flower was fashioning abodes where self-disturbance hath no part. That was a poem by William Wordsworth. The stars are mansions built by nature's hand.

What a really beautiful song that is. Written in the Stars, sung there by Elton John and Leanne Rimes. And of course it comes from the musical Aida, the music for which was written by Elton John. Let's pause now for a moment as we share in the Lord's Prayer. And I have some music, as I often do, playing in the background to help us through with this prayer. So let's pray together now. Our Father, who art in heaven, hallowed be thy name. Thy kingdom come, thy will be done, on earth as it is in heaven. Give us this day our daily bread, and forgive us our trespasses, as we forgive those who trespass against us, and lead us not into temptation, but deliver us from evil. For thine is the kingdom, the power, and the glory, forever and ever. Amen.

0: Now I have a track coming up. This is another wonderful track. Such a lot of songs written about stars. This is entitled Rewrite the Stars, and it comes from the film The Greatest Showman. It's sung by Zac Efron and Zendaya, and it's Rewrite the Stars.
1: You know I want you.

That was Rewrite the Stars, sung by Zac Efron and Zendaya. Now, I've chosen this track for our moment of reflection this week. It comes from the film La La Land, and it's an instrumental version of City of Stars.

while this is playing, do give some thought to the good things that have happened to you during this past week. If you've had sad moments, I hope you've got through them. If you've had troubles or problems, I hope you've been able to get them solved. God will be with you, and He will help you through. But of course, some of you will have had some very happy times, and we need to be blessed for those occasions.

Well, I do hope you felt that that track was a good facility for you to consider what's happened in the past week. And of course, you may have had an opportunity to think of what's coming up in this following week. So let's move on now. And here is a track by Keith and Kristen Getty, and it's called Consider the Stars.

Now, who is it who has recently passed away whose life we are going to just quickly review? Well, this week, there's a little bit of a hint coming up in this piece of music.

0: Garfield St. Auburn Sobers. Born on the 28th of July 1936 and passed away on the 17th of July this year. Also known as Sir Guy, was a Barbadian cricketer who played for the West Indies between 1954 and 1974. A highly skilled and aggressive batsman, a versatile bowler and an excellent fielder. He's widely considered to be cricket's greatest ever all-rounder. And he's one of the greatest cricketers of all time. Born in Bridgetown, Barbados, Sobers made his first-class debut for the Barbados cricket team at the age of 16 in 1953, and his test debut for the West Indies the following year. Originally playing mainly as a bowler, he was soon promoted up the batting order. Against Pakistan in 1958, he scored his maiden test century, progressing to 365 not out and setting a new record for the highest individual score in an innings. His record stood until Brian Lara scored 375 in 1994. Sir Gary Sobers was made captain of the West Indies in 1965, a role he held until 1972. He also captained a rest of the World 11 during the 1970 tour of England. Overall, Sobers played 93 tests for the West Indies, scoring 8,032 runs at an average of 57.78, and taking 235 wickets at an average of 34.03. He has the fifth highest batting average in Test cricket among players with more than 5,000 runs. In his 383 first-class matches, he scored over 28,000 runs and took over 1,000 wickets, having spent time with South Australia and Nottinghamshire towards the end of his career. He was knighted by Queen Elizabeth II in 1975 for his services to cricket. He became a dual Barbadian-Australian citizen through marriage in 1980. By an Act of Parliament in 1998, Sobers was named as one of the 11 National Heroes of Barbados. In 2009, he was inducted into the ICC Cricket Hall of Fame. He was survived by two sons and a daughter, and he died on the 17th of July this year, aged 89, just 11 days before he would have turned 50. Following his death, the Prime Minister of Barbados, Mia Motley, delivered a eulogy and declared 2 days of national mourning. That was Sir Gary Sobers. Now, as you know, I like to play a track which is relevant to the person we've been talking about. And this week, I've come up with this one, and I hope you approve.
1: Ladies and gentlemen, this is Captain Tobias Wilcock welcoming you aboard Coconut Airways Flight 372 to Bridgetown, Barbados. We will be flying at an height of 32,000 feet and at an airspeed of approximately 600 miles per hour. Refreshments will be served after takeoff. Kindly fasten your safety belts and refrain from smoking until the air.

That was Barbados, and I played that not only in memory of Sir Gary Sobers, but in recognition of all that he achieved in his absolutely fantastic cricketing career. Sir Gary Sobers, who passed away in July, undoubtedly one more star in the sky. And so we come to our second Bible reading of the day. This time it comes from Revelation chapter 1, and I'm reading verses 8 to 18. Revelation 1, 8 to 18. I, John, your brother and partner in the tribulation and the kingdom, and the patient endurance that are in Jesus, was on the island called Patmos on account of the word of God and the testimony of Jesus. I was in the Spirit on the Lord's day, and I heard behind me a loud voice like a trumpet saying, write what you see in a book, and send it to the seven churches, to Ephesus and Smyrna, and to Pergamum, and to Thyatira, and to Sardis, and to Philadelphia, and to Laodicea. Then I turned to see the voice that was speaking to me, and on turning I saw seven golden lampstands, and in the midst of the lampstands one like a son of man, clothed with a long robe and with a golden sash around his chest. The hairs on his head were white, like white wool, like snow. His eyes were like a flame of fire. His feet were like burnished bronze, refined in a furnace, and his voice was like the roar of many waters. In his right hand he had seven stars. From his mouth came a sharp two-edged sword, and his face was like the sun shining in full strength. When I saw him, I fell at his feet as though dead. But he laid his right hand on me, saying, fear not. I am the first and the last and the living one. I died, and behold, I am alive furthermore, and I have the keys of death and Hades. That was Revelation 1, 8 to 18.

And now let me just say a little something about stars. Stars, those seemingly twinkling distant luminaries in the night sky, have been the very source of man's curiosity and awe, playing a pivotal role in different aspects of human life, from culture and mythology to religion and navigation. Stars are capable of attracting attention not just because of their unusual luminosity as compared to planets and asteroids. The soundness of stars, the thought process of determining the rightness of their positions, and the philosophy of celestial body movements and life patterns can reveal the deepest nature and systems of mankind's evolution. On one side, man's curiosity has motivated and inspired many eminent sages throughout history to decipher the mystery. The attempts to unveil, confirm, verify, study, and even manipulate the nature of stars and their functions, for many, has transcended beyond the realm of science and exploration, leading to deep contemplations, intuitions, and realizations about the true nature of existence and consciousness. Stars have also influenced and inspired great human accomplishments in art and literature. They were the source of parables to explain the most intricate topics of human consciousness and existence among the great poets and the East Asian sages. Great strides were accomplished in architecture, creating some of the great ancient wonders, like Stonehenge and the Pyramids of Giza, in such harmony with the stars and in agreement with prophecies. Triangles, squares, circles, and other geometric shapes with arcs, angles, divisions, and their combinations were generated to depict the beauty of nature and the bewilderment of how stars have spun time and space, cultivating the most glorious musical scales, harmonizing frequency and resonance with the very foundation of matter and the action of stars. Stars have shaped different identities and lifestyles, assimilating with the motion, position, and rhythm of their interferences. Without missing a moment, has captured the sequence of eternal conception, portraying the stillness of stars as a form of reflection and counterpart to the flow of time and space, suggesting a method of transcendence.

And we're coming up now for our final hymn of the day. Well, second and final hymn. This is sung by the Messenger Ensemble, and the hymn concerned is entitled God Who Made the Earth.

0: Now, just before we bring the programme to a conclusion, let's share in a short prayer together. Holy Father, we humbly seek your divine guidance for all humanity. Illuminate our paths with wisdom and understanding, that may we walk in harmony and compassion. Help us to embrace our differences and unite in love, fostering peace and cooperation across the globe. May your light through sun, moon, and stars shine upon our hearts, leading us towards a brighter, more unified future. In Jesus' name, amen. And our final Bible verse today comes from Daniel chapter 12, verse 3. And those who are wise shall shine like the brightness of the star above, and those who turn many to righteousness like the stars forever and ever. Well, we have come to a close now. I thank you very much for your company over the last hour. I always appreciate the fact that I believe you're out there somewhere listening.
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2: Train services have resumed between London, Paddington and Reading after a grass fire near the railway caused major disruptions on Saturday. National Rail says disruption affecting the Elizabeth Line, Heathrow Express and Great Western Railway has now ended. The business secretary is due to meet Jaguar Land Rover bosses amid reports that the UK's largest car manufacturer is to cut 4,000 jobs. The firm is expected to formally announce a major redundancy programme on Monday. The Shadow Foreign Secretary has warned that Andy Burnham's plans to sanction Israeli settlement goods could risk UK national security. Ministers have suggested goods coming out of Israeli settlements in the West Bank, a Palestinian territory, could be subject to sanctions. And Katie Taylor acclaimed becoming a three-time undisputed world champion in her farewell fight at Croke Park as the most special moment of her decorated career.
3: I'm retired now, so I can eat all I want. I can do whatever I want, really, but I'm just going to enjoy a nice celebration, I think.
2: That's the latest from Radio News Hub. I'm Johnny Holmes.
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0: And welcome to the Genie Radio Show here on City Sound, the voice of Chelmsford. And we are so happy to be with you this morning. So, who are we? We're all a members of Girl Guiding here in Chelmsford and in Essex North East. And we are going to be with you on the first Sunday of each month, 9 till 11, to bring you all of the latest Girl Guiding news and some fun chat, and of course always some brilliant music as well. So we're so pleased that you are with us this morning, and we hope that you enjoy being with us for this morning, for these next 2 hours. So coming up next, we've got Fight Song by Rachel Platten, and then we'll tell you a little bit more about what's coming up in the show.

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1: Well done, and yes, we love to hear from you. And actually, thank you to everybody who has been messaging us in before the show, who has told us all about what they're going to be getting up to in the next guiding term, and that will all be coming up later on in the show. What else have we got coming up in the show? We have got the new uniform, and
3: I'm going to be talking a little bit about my recent Canada trip, because it was very fun. I guess you all love to hear about it.
1: Well, we are actually a group of four of us that should yes. be here, and a big shout out to Thea, who isn't here because at the moment she is trekking up a mountain in Wales. so normally there'll be four of us, but today there's three. And so, as you can already hear, we get out and about and do lots of different things, and we love to share all of these experiences with you.
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0: So, hope that you are well on this bright and sunny Sunday morning. And so we said that we would tell you a little bit more about girl guiding. Now, first of all, I know that you may be going, girl guiding, are they still around? Girls, are we still around?
1: Yes, and in spirit.
0: Absolutely. And so what is guiding? If you have never heard of girl guiding, so it is all sections. Four to sevens is rainbows, little ones. Then we've got 7 to 10 are brownies. 10 to 14 are guides, which Scarlett, you're still a guide at the moment, aren't you?
2: Yes, I am.
0: And then we've got 14s to 18s are rangers, which is what Thea is.
1: And me.
0: And are you?
1: Well, I'm half a ranger, half a young leader.
0: So Lily is a little bit of an anomaly. So she is a ranger,
1: a ranger unit,
0: but she is also a young leader. So she is a volunteer as well. So so that's all the different sections. And of course, we wouldn't be able to run without leaders. And so we have got a very dedicated band of leaders, and that does include men as well. My other half is a unit helper. And so what is guiding? Lily, explain a bit more about guiding.
1: So another part of guiding that we have is that when you join a new like sort of section in guiding, so if you've jumped from rainbows to brownies or you're just starting rainbows, you'll be taking part in reciting your promise, and your promise basically states the guiding ethos and what you're going to be doing in guiding and basically what it means to be a guide. So Scarlett, would you like to tell us a bit about what it means to be a guide and our promise?
0: We're putting Scarlett on the spot here a little bit. She, during that last song, she went and managed to say her promise
1: just blurted
0: just off
1: it out
0: by heart. So come on Scarlett, you can do it.
3: Okay, I promise to do my best, to be true to myself and develop my beliefs, to serve the king in my community and to keep the guide law.
1: Perfect.
0: Oh, perfect. Well done. I think you should get another badge for that.
1: Yeah.
0: Which, coming on to badges, Scarlett, tell us all about badges.
3: Badges are what you get after you've completed certain like activities. So there's different types of badges that you can get in your booklet.
0: Have you earned any badges lately, Scarlett?
3: I'm not sure. I think I earned some, but that's before the summer began.
0: So for example, in guiding, there's a photography badge. In rangers, there's a vlogging one, isn't there?
1: There is, yeah. And I actually, not recently, but one of my favourite ones that I got was the trailblazer badge. And it's basically like a picture of a hiking boot, and it's got colours on it, like green and orange, and then the classic colours of a hiking boot. And you get it, or I got it, when I went on like a walk around a park near my rangers unit, and it was just a really fun experience. So it's just stuff like that that gets rewarded with badges.
0: Yeah, so and they, you don't just do one thing and you get your badge, you have to do several sections for it.
1: Like we camped overnight as well and stuff like
0: and
1: that.
0: And there's even a festival badge for rangers.
1: Wow.
0: So you know, like we have kept up, we are a movement, and we have kept up with the, as the years have gone past, and we obviously respect our past, but actually we are always
1: progressive
0: forward. Absolutely. And of course another biggie thing is that we do camps. There's nothing like a good old guide camp, which I haven't been on this year. I'm missing them so much.
1: I don't think I have either. Obviously I've been to Canada, which is...
0: Did you camp though?
1: No. But it's like a trip in guiding.
0: But Scarlett, have you camped this year?
3: I camped at a sort of guides festival, but I haven't.
0: Yes, you did. You went to Hobbies Fest, didn't you?
3: Yeah, I did.
0: And we are going to hear all about Scarlett's trip to Hobbies Fest later on in the show. So we got some more great sounds coming up for you, and we are with you until 11 o'clock today.

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2: So we've been having a little chat about guiding, and coming up in the show we're going to be telling you what we've been doing over the summer holidays, because obviously we've all had our very long break. But a big shout out to, there are some units, especially all around the county and some in Chelmsford, that do keep going all throughout the summer. So a big shout out to those leaders, because
3: some dedication.
2: It is hard. Does yours stop during the holidays?
3: Yes, it does. Yeah.
2: Give your leaders a
3: break, a well deserved break. Yeah.
2: So I think that we need to give your leaders a shout out, actually. So Lily, can you give a shout out to your leader?
3: My leader for where I am a young leader, and my Rangers leader, is Veronica Riches, and she is definitely an amazing woman. She does a lot for me, and she actually helped me get into my International Canada trip.
2: Oh, well done, Veronica. I do know Veronica.
3: Yeah, I know, so you do.
2: Yeah. And Scarlett?
4: My leaders are Shirley and Madeline, who helped out.
2: Yeah, and a big shout out to them as well. I do know them as well, and they are all very hard-working leaders, and without them we wouldn't be able to be offering all of the chances that we do to lots of young girls and women all around Chelmsford and the surrounding county. So next we've got Say So with Doja Cat.

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3: So you're listening to the Genie Radio Show here on City Sound. And coming up in the show, we have got a lot more fun things for you. And we've got a quiz, so don't forget that later on, grab a pencil.
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1: So, we are at the point in our show where we talk about what we've been doing in guiding. We know we've given you a few little Easter eggs there beforehand about what we have been up to. But, Lily, first of all... Oh, we're going to come to you later, aren't we? Because, she's looking at me all shocked there. So, Scarlett...
2: That's not what we planned.
1: I know, sorry. My fault. So, Scarlett, what have you been up to in guiding?
3: Well, we went to Ninja Warrior with another guiding group and slept over there.
1: I love Ninja Warrior. We're very... Thayer and myself, we went to the opening of that, and that was brilliant. Mm. What was the best bit that you liked about it?
3: Well, I liked how... Well, I liked how in the morning they woke us up by playing a load of music and turning all the lights on at the Ninja Warrior. I also loved climbing the big wall, and I did that with my
1: friends.
3: Did
1: you manage it?
3: No, I was really close though.
1: Yeah, it's hard, isn't it? I managed the small wall, but I couldn't do the big wall. And no, that's brilliant. And of course, Ninja Warrior is here in Chelmsford, and obviously we're going to come to you later on about your fantastic time at Hobbies. Lily, what have you been up to?
0: Well, semi-recently, the last thing I got to do with in guiding was. Towards at the end of July, I was involved in an international trip to Canada, which I had been fundraising for the past, must have been 2 years now, in preparation. On this trip, we stayed in an Airbnb. It was a very nice stay. I made lots of new friends that I'm still in touch with to this day. Some activities that we did was we went to Niagara Falls, which was an amazing experience, once in a lifetime. We also did a maple tasting tour, so we got to taste authentic maple syrup, which was very interesting. We went to a Canadian mall, which was very good. As being a teenage girl, I must admit, I did like seeing all the conversion rates. It was significantly cheaper out there. I was buying all my stuff like, oh my god,
1: it's so cheap.
0: Well, it's basically, well, it's not technically, but it feels a lot cheaper because the conversion rate is like half. So you go there and in Canadian dollars it will be like $100, but and then in English money it's like 50, and you're like, oh my god, it's so cheap, when in reality it's still £50. What else did we do? We met some Canadian guys. That was very interesting. We did some badge exchanging. We also did like some getting to know each other activities. So we did like kind of like a Hunger Games style activity, but with food. So like instead of running to the middle for like, I don't know, weapons and stuff, we ran to the middle for ingredients for food, and then we had a food competition, and my group made pancakes, and I got some of the girls, the Canadian guides, their Instagram handles, so I'm still able to be in touch with them
1: excellent.
0: Now.
1: Oh, perhaps you have to give them a shout out.
0: Yeah.
1: Genie.
0: Yeah.
1: So don't forget, if you'd like to get in touch with us, you can download the free City Sounds app from your app store or via the website, and that's citysound.radio. So what have I been doing in guiding?
0: What have you been doing?
1: Yeah, well, I've actually done some... The girls often moan at me because I've been to another meeting and then they groan, and I groan too.
0: Yeah.
1: You know, I've been to lots of meetings that could have been an email.
0: Yeah.
1: And so I actually got out and about, and as part of Essex International Jamboree, we went to Poacher for the day.
0: Oh, wow.
1: Which is an international camp in Lincolnshire. Yeah. It was a long day.
0: I bet.
1: It's a long drive to Lincolnshire. Yeah. Luckily, we was in a minibus, so I had a lovely day at Poacher. Got to catch up with some of my friends from India, I met when I was on the guiding trip in India, so that was nice. And also, basically, having a little look around to see how Poacher were running things, because, obviously, in 2028, we have got the Essex International Jamboree here in Chelmsford again.
0: Yes.
1: And you will be hearing lots about that over the next year, because we're heavily involved in the Essex Jamboree.
0: We was last year, wasn't we?
1: We were indeed, So I went to that, and also I went to the new uniform launch for
0: Girl
1: Guiding, and we're going to talk about that in a little while.

0: You're listening to the Ginny Radio Show, Girl Guiding Essex North East's very own show here on City Sounds, the voice of Chelmsford. And so we thought we would talk about Scarlet Hobbies Fest. Come on, spill the beans. How good was it?
1: It was really good. It's the first ever like guides festival I've been to, so it was quite amazing.
0: So how long was it for?
1: I think three or four days.
0: Yeah,
1: pretty sure. And I went there and we camped, and every night there was a concert, which I really enjoyed, and it would go on till quite late, like 10 or 11. So it was quite the experience. And there was like during the day there was different like sections with their own themes and activities related to them. Like there was a STEM area which had like experiments in, so that was really fun. And it had like a where you build your own boats and see how many ducks you can fit on it.
0: Sounds fun.
1: Yeah.
0: So that was held up in Norfolk, wasn't it? Hobbies House in Norfolk, which is a girl guiding Anglia Centre, I should say. So what was your most favourite activity there?
1: I don't really know. There was some really good high ropes that I really enjoyed because they were actually like really high up. So it was quite, yeah, and it was quite a big course as well. So I really enjoyed doing the high ropes. And yeah, there was different areas. Like one area we got to do some henna, which I really enjoyed, where they would put this thing on your hand, like a template almost, yeah, and then spread the henna on and then it would stay.
0: And how long did yours stay for?
1: 5 days.
0: I had my hand hennaed, well, foolishly, the day before I came home from India, and mine lasted for about 10 days, and there I was having to go to work with a hennaed hand, and it started to fade, and I did find a way to get it off eventually. But
1: yeah, if you wash your hands lots, it comes off.
0: Yeah, but it does come off. Yeah. So you had a good time. How many of you went, roughly?
1: In my girl guiding group, it was really small, like 6 of us went, because I think that was the maximum number our girl guiding group could do.
0: Okay.
1: But the amount of people there were there, they were quite, like, 1,000.
0: Wow.
1: There was a lot of people. And especially when it came near the end of the night, you saw how many people were there, because they were all crowding around the stage, and it was so fun.
0: So, shout out to any local bands that were there? Any of the band names? Were they just
1: good? I remember there was Galaxy Thief, I think one of them was, and there was a Sabrina Carpenter impressionor, somebody singing her songs, and lots of different other people as well there.
0: Excellent. Well, it sounds like it was a really good event. So well done to those that organised it.

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2: So over the summer, you may have seen, it was on national TV and lots of newspapers, that Girl Guiding has launched their new uniform. So did you know it's the first time in over 30 years that our uniform has been renewed and reviewed over the whole of the range?
3: It's, I know, crazy.
2: That Rainbows have had, you know, brought in new uniform at times, and Guides, obviously there's Scarlett, you're wearing what was the modern uniform previously.
4: Yeah.
2: But nothing had been done as a whole, so that we probably all looked a little bit disjointed, because some things looked similar and other things didn't. No, that's right. So they launched the new redesigned uniform range in July 26th. And the aim was so that we can reach out to more girls to help them grow and thrive.
3: It was also created with the input of almost 55,000 members, and the new uniform range is designed to be more flexible, inclusive and sustainable. So it's got many benefits to the uniform, and it was good to, you know, finally progress.
2: Yeah, so it was great to go up to the Colchester Guide and Scout shop, which is our local depot. Unfortunately, there's not one here in Chelmsford, and to see all the range. And so, Scarlett, what do you think of it?
4: I think it's really good. I mean, I've got the old one, but my sister's getting the new one because she's going to join Guides, and it looks really comfortable. And also, I saw that, I think it's either coming soon or it's out, a hoodie that I really want to get because I love a good hoodie. They've also got some hats, like a bucket hat, which I thought was good.
2: Yeah, I've seen the bucket hat. It does look very cool.
3: I must admit, my personal favourite is 100% the Rainbows uniform. I think it's so adorable how many colours it is, it's got, and I think it really reflects the personalities of a lot of, what is it, 4 to 7 year olds. I think it's fun and it's easy to get a 4 to 7 year old to wear, because who doesn't love rainbows?
2: The fabric is beautiful.
3: I haven't felt
2: it's really
3: it,
2: soft.
3: But
2: it's
3: really,
2: it feels like the fabric equivalent of candy floss.
3: Oh, nice. Very comfortable.
2: And actually, it's kind of, the front is pink, which was controversial.
3: Yeah.
2: Because we're not a pink brigade. We don't, pink girls don't have to wear pink. We're very much, you know, that. But actually, it's got a red back. So it kind of, for girls that want pink, it's got pink on it. But actually, when they're all lined up, they've got walking along and out and about, we can see the red on them, so they look lovely. The leaders have got a new blouse out, which I don't have one yet. The good thing with Girl Guiding is that they've said that we can carry on wearing our old uniform and kind of gradually mix and match. Which, girls, have you noticed? This is what I've got on today.
3: I have noticed.
2: I have got...
4: Yeah.
3: Very professional stash.
2: Adult sash. Oh, I've always wanted a sash. So when I was a leader, when the Jeff Banks stuff came out, I've never had a sash. And so, do you know what? It's brilliant. So it's for the benefit of radio. It's guiding blue. It's not quite navy, is it? It's lighter than navy.
3: I would say navy. It's a navy.
2: And it goes across my right shoulder and hangs down on my left-hand side.
3: Mm-hmm.
2: It's got the new trefoil on it. And the best thing is...
3: I was going to say, does it have a pocket?
2: Got a pocket on it. Mm-hmm. Oh,
3: I
2: do love a pocket.
3: Say.
2: Do love a
3: easy
2: pocket.
3: Easy place to put your phone, pens, notepad, a bit of snack maybe.
2: So, I think snackage could fit in there. Snackage is always important.
3: Yeah.
2: So it was the fact that it could fit a phone, and it was like, I can wear leggings and I haven't got to worry about where my phone is. So I have to say that was a big thumbs up for me for that. And I will get their dur top that's got a leader across the back, which I wanted that, but unfortunately it's not in stock at the moment.
4: But
3: must never mind. Sold out quick.
2: Yeah, they did sell out quick because it was so popular.
3: Yeah.
2: So I think the general consensus is we like the uniforms, girls.
3: Definitely.
4: It looks really nice.
2: So we like the uniforms, and as I say, there's no pressure, because obviously they wanted sustainability, there's no pressure to rush out and get the new uniform, and just as things wear out or girls grow out of them, then you just replace it, and you could do a bit of a mix and matchy like I'm doing at the moment. So perhaps let us know what is your most favourite part of the Girl Guiding uniform. And actually, perhaps you're not a member of Girl Guiding now, or a member of Scouts, of course. Mm-hmm. We do recognise that Scouts of exist. Course, yeah. And tell us what has always been your favourite part of the uniform, because we'd love to hear from you.

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2: Train services have resumed between London, Paddington and Reading after a grass fire near the railway caused major disruptions on Saturday. National Rail says disruption affecting the Elizabeth Line, Heathrow Express and Great Western Railway has now ended. The business secretary is due to meet Jaguar Land Rover bosses amid reports that the UK's largest car manufacturer is to cut 4,000 jobs. The firm is expected to formally announce a major redundancy programme on Monday. The shadow foreign secretary has warned that Andy Burnham's plans to sanction Israeli settlement goods could risk UK national security. Ministers have suggested goods coming out of Israeli settlements in the West Bank, a Palestinian territory, could be subject to sanctions. And Katie Taylor acclaimed becoming a three-time undisputed world champion in her farewell fight at Croke Park as the most special moment of her decorated career.
3: I'm retired now, so I can eat all I want. I can do whatever I want, really, but I'm just going to enjoy a nice celebration, I think.
2: That's the latest from Radio News Hub. I'm Johnny Holmes.
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0: So you're listening to Jeannie, Girl Guiding Essex North East, very own radio show here on City Sound, the voice of Chelmsford. And obviously it's back to school. Hope that you're getting on okay if you've all gone back now. And also it's back to guiding. So girls, have you both gone back to guiding now?
1: I start back young leadering tomorrow.
0: Yeah,
2: I think I start back, next week.
0: Next week, yeah. So we've been really pleased to have some correspondence from some local leaders. And perhaps would you like to read some of them? Scarlett.
2: Mm-hmm. Fiona said, "The new term means new girls to meet and welcome to guides. It means giving older ones new responsibilities and challenges they're proud to accept, such as becoming patrol leaders."
1: I've got a couple as well. I've got one from Philippa. "We at 3rd Malden Rainbows are starting on your badge, Maxine."
0: Oh, yay! Is that my India badge? Yes.
1: I assume so. It doesn't say which one, but I'm assuming
0: so.
1: Oh,
0: thank you.
1: Sarah also says, "Silver End Guides and Rangers are really excited about attending Big Gig." We were just talking about that, wasn't we, in the studio?
0: Yes.
1: And then I've also got one from Nicola, which says, "Cologne... I believe Cologne Valley Guides."
0: Oh, Colne Valley.
1: Colne Valley Guides. Sorry for butchering that, guys. "And Rangers are looking forward to an incident hike and sleepover."
0: Well, that sounds fun.
1: Yeah, it does sound fun.
0: So, Anne, she said to her, the new term means getting ready to welcome new girls and their parents, reconnecting after a long break. And her favourite part as a rainbow leader, also she deals with the little
1: mm-hmm.
0: ones, is watching the girls grow in confidence and ability in their time with us. Those that struggle

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1: I've got the one.

0: So, welcome back to the Genie Radio Show here on City Sound, the voice of Chelmsford. And we have got some more feedback from leaders as to what they are doing over the next term. Scarlett.
1: Annie said, sounds boring, but we'll be adding photos, tickets and badge work to their scrapbooks from last term. Our Rainbows group is starting them too. And Alison said, District Ninja Warrior sleepover and a Christmas almost sleepovers for the younger girls.
0: Oh, well, we know that you're going to really enjoy the Ninja Warrior sleepover, don't we, Scarlett?
1: Yeah.
2: Lily? I've got one from Rudy here, and it says, we're doing a Taskmaster night, first night back, and aiming to do the first aid this term. And then I've also got, we did a catch-up, as lots did their GCSEs, chef's badge, planning and other interest badge clauses, planning to get most of them done to their bronze and one gold. Next meeting we also have one if our county contingent leaders coming to talk to them about Anglia 27.
0: Oh yes, the Anglia 27 camp. Yeah, that's right, that's another one we'll be talking about next month probably. So I haven't got this person's name, so I've screenshotted it without a name on it, which is very bad of me, but thank you for contacting us. And that's through this term we'll be working on badges, taking part in remembrance parades, and at the end of term a special Christmas party. Whoop whoop.
2: Ooh.
0: And let's have a look here. And yep, we've got another few ones. We've got Alison saying that they're going to be visiting the miniature railway. Ah, that is here just in Chelmsford. And they're going to visit Lathcote's Farm. I assume that's for Apple Day. So that's just up the road from here, Lathcote's Farm. And also the Brownies are going to be doing their first aid skills builder. And then

0: this is a big shout out to Natalie, who is our Duke of Edinburgh advisor, and she has said that the DOV team are out in West Chelmsford this weekend. So we need to give them a shout out.
1: So
0: if you see people with huge rucksacks on their back, like, give them a wave.
1: Be kind.
0: Kind to them. And so they've got four girls on an expedition this weekend in Chelmsford, and she would love more to sign up for next summer. So if you are, and of course that's a great thing with Girl Guiding, we do offer the Duke of Edinburgh award.
1: Yes, we do.
0: No extra charges for that. You can just take part, and you obviously only just pay for the activities that you do. And what else is Natalie doing? So they're doing the Brownie Wayfinder badge. And also, what else have we got here? We've got a few more, just trying to find them. So many people sent in, we were a bit overwhelmed really with how many people have contacted us. Really big apologies if we haven't covered everybody and included everybody, but so hey, that sounds like there are so many exciting things going on in Girl Guiding, both in Chelmsford and all around the county. So well done all those volunteers for offering all of those brilliant opportunities to all the young girls and young women. So coming up next, we've got Mr. Right. But hey girls, we don't need no Mr. Right, we're fine on our own, we're girl power, aren't we?
1: Yes.

0: 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This is City Sound, the voice of the city. 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

0: So you're listening to Jeannie here on City Sound, the voice of Chelmsford, and we are members of Girl Guiding, and we're going to be with you from the first Sunday of each month from 9 till 11. And as we were talking about previously, we've had some people tell us what they're getting up to in Girl Guiding over the next term. And so Coggeshall Guides have got a sleepover in November. And also we've got 5th Braintree Guides are looking forward to big gig. I bet you are. And Caroline has said from Blackwater East District that they are having a whiz bang build STEM day in October. Well, that sounds really fun. So we're going to give you a few ideas for what's coming up in the Girl Guiding calendar. But before I do that, let's tell you what's going on in Chelmsford over the next few days. So on September the 9th, from 7 till 10 at the Bootmaker, there's a bingo night, and then there's also a quiz night at the Bootmaker again on September the 10th. There's a run club meet at Central Park on the 10th of September. Fancy doing something a little bit more, fitness. And on September the 12th, there is the Everyman Toddler Club, which is 10 till 11, and that is at the Everyman Cinema. So, Lily, what guiding events have we got coming up?
1: So, guiding-wise, we've got a Brownie International Afternoon, and that is on the 11th of October 2026 in Wolvenhoe. It says, why not join in the county international team for a fun afternoon activities from all around the world. It is priced at £8 per girl, and the spaces are limited, so early booking is advised.
0: Okay, that sounds fun. Scarlett, what else have you got?
2: There's also a country subcamp leader selection on the Saturday 3rd of October, and Great Notley Scout and Guide Hall, and that you can find that on our social media platforms.
0: And also there's another international day, but this time this is for guide age, so that's girls aged 10 to 14, and that is on the 19th of September, again at Wivenhoe, and it's an afternoon exploring the five Wags World Centres through crafts, food and challenges, and learn about opportunities for international travel. And then we've got another event that is coming up, and that is the Young Leader Training event, which is coming up. You'll need to go on the Girl Guiding Anglia website to find out details about that. And of course there are lots of international opportunities that are always happening, and that's what the international afternoons are all about, is for girls to go and find out all what's going on. Because as we've said earlier, Lily has just come back from Canada. I was very fortunate to go on a girl guiding trip to India in last November, so there's lots of opportunities out there. Right, just a heads up, we always have a Jeannie quiz. Okay, so after Olimer's coming up, we're going to have a Jeannie quiz. Grab a pen and paper. It is just for fun, sorry, there's no prizes, only a congratulatory pat on the back if you manage to get the questions right. But so get yourself prepared if you want to take part in it. Pencil and paper ready, and it's coming up after Ollie Muir's. Yeah, right.

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1: Hello, everybody. This is Lily here at City Sound, the voice of Chelmsford. And like we said in our last section, we are going to be doing our classic Genie quiz. So, guys, are you ready?
2: Yeah.
3: We are.
1: And is our audience ready? I hope you are, because I hope you are ready with a pen and paper, because you're going to be needing to jot down these answers quickly.
3: Remember, it is just for fun.
1: Yes, and it also is a multiple choice, so it's not as hard as you may think. Okie dokie, so I'm going to start off with the first one, and I think it's quite an easy one. Which British singer had a worldwide hit with the song Rolling in the Deep? Was it A, Dua Lipa, B, Amy Winehouse, C, Adele, or D, Jess Glynn?
3: Any ideas there, Scarlett?
1: I mean, we do work on a radio show. I think that you might know this.
3: So, if everybody at home written down their answers?
1: Yeah, I think they might have by now.
3: Scarlett, do you want to say the answer? Do you know it?
2: Yep, it's C, Adele.
1: Perfect, it is. Number two, in the UK, what is the name of the organisation that runs Rainbows, Brownies, Guides and Rangers?
3: Oh, come on now, if you've listened to us for the past hour and three quarters.
1: I'm never going to do the multiple choice ones. Come on, guys.
3: You should just be able to say that one. So, shall I say that one?
1: Yes.
3: Yeah. It is, of course, Girl Guiding.
1: Of course, yes. Number three, which TV programme features contestants living together in a house while cameras follow their daily lives? Is it A, The Traitors, B, The British Bake Off, C, Big Brother, or D, Strictly Come Dancing?
3: Okay.
2: I don't think it's British Bake Off.
3: Can you imagine? Oh, I hope nobody follow me into my kitchen to see what I'm attempting to cook. That would be disastrous.
1: Yeah. I mean, technically there's two answers here, but...
3: Yeah, I was thinking that, actually.
1: Yeah.
3: Go on, then. Do you want to give the answer?
1: Well, it's said here that the answer is Big Brother C, but the Traitors, they follow their daily lives around for a bit, don't they?
3: I suppose they do, but it's not really, like, everyday life,
1: yeah,
3: is it?
1: Yeah, true. Okie dokie, number four. Which animal is famous for having three hearts? A, a dolphin, B, an octopus, C, a penguin, or D, a crocodile?
3: Scarlett, I think you said you knew this one, didn't you?
2: Yeah, it's C, an octopus. They also have nine brains. Wow. One for each tentacle and their head.
1: That is crazy.
3: They are very clever, aren't they?
1: They're very intelligent, yeah.
3: They've escaped from their tanks before at aquariums,
1: yeah, they have.
3: And gone and
1: they
3: let themselves out. Very clever animals, yes.
2: Mm.
1: We have another one here. Which song begins with the famous lyric, "Is this the real life?" Is it A, Another One Bites the Dust, B, Don't Stop Me Now, C, We Will Rock You, or D, Bohemian Rhapsody?
3: Oh, yeah, I was listening. This was on the TV last
1: night,
3: actually.
1: I love this song.
3: Yeah, it was Bohemian Rhapsody.
1: Yes, of course it is.
3: And I won't punish you all by singing it.
1: I love that
3: song. You don't want me to sing it, no, but I do know all of the rift in the middle, you know,
1: Of course.
3: I won't sing it, I promise.
1: We have another one here. What is the only mammal capable of true sustained flight? Is it A, a flying squirrel, B, a sugar glider, C, a flying lemur, I didn't know lemurs flew, or D, a bat?
2: Scarlett,
3: I think you know this one.
2: Yeah, it's D, a bat.
1: Well done, guys. Here, what is the traditional girl guiding promise? What is the traditional girl guiding promise symbolised by the three fingers held up in the guide sign? I actually don't think I know this one. We've got A, three stages of camping, B, three different guiding sections, C, three guiding laws, or D, the three parts of the promise.
3: I do know this one.
1: Oh, right.
3: Yeah. So, it's the three parts of the promise.
1: Yes, it is.
3: Yeah.
1: Congratulations.
3: Three parts of the promise. I'd probably get, like, sacked from my leader role, wouldn't I?
1: If you didn't know that, yeah.
3: We got any more? Is that it?
1: We've got a couple more,
3: go
1: yeah.
3: Go on in.
1: Which planet is most famous for its prominent rings? A, Saturn, B, Mars, C, Venus, or D, Mercury?
3: I do know this one. Scarlett, do you want to say it? Do you know it?
2: It's Saturn. A Saturn.
1: Congratulations, yep. You are correct. Which British brand band, sorry, released the hit Mr. Brightside? Is it A, Coldplay, B, Arctic Monkeys, C, Muse, or D, The Killers?
2: I'd be disappointed if anyone doesn't know this.
3: I was going to say, I know this one. I know this one.
1: And go on, guys.
3: It's been played at so many. We've been to several festivals.
1: I love this
3: summer.
1: Song.
3: It's been played
1: Mr.
3: so many.
1: Brightside.
3: It is, of course, The Killers, one
1: yes,
3: of my favourite bands.
1: You're correct. And last question, which sweet treat traditionally contains a stick and is often associated with seaside holidays? A, trifle, B, fudge, I've never heard of this, C, custard tart, or D, rock?
3: I'm just laughing at it. Imagine
2: I don't think a trifle
3: lolly.
1: I think it's D, rock.
3: My little stick of Blackpool rock.
1: Yeah, I didn't know that it contained a stick. What does that mean?
3: No, it means it is a stick.
1: Oh, right, it's a stick of rock, isn't it?
3: Yeah.
1: Well, that was our last question, so...
3: Oh, so that was our genie quiz. So they're never too taxing.
1: Yeah.
3: Sometimes they get a little bit harder, but we thought we'd start off this month with an easy one, and we'll try and get a little bit harder over the next months.
1: Yes, we will.
3: Of course, we're back here again next month on the first Sunday of the month, 9 to 11, bringing you all our latest guiding news and events. So coming up next, we've got Lady Marmalade by All Saints.

0: So you're listening to the Genie Radio Show here on City Sounds, the voice of Chelmsford. So we've been with you for nearly 2 hours now. Mm-hmm. Lily, do you want to tell everybody what has been going on our show this month?
1: Well, in those 2 hours, we got to talking about the new change in the Girl Guiding uniform and what we thought on that. We also spoke a bit about what we've been doing in guiding recently, which was I went to Canada and I spoke about my international Canada trip. Maxine has been to Poacher and Scarlett has been to the Hobbit camp, and we spoke about our experiences with that. We also did our classic Genie quiz, so anyone who's new to listening to us is now fully invited to join us with that on every first Sunday of the month. And we also spoke about how we are returning to guiding and what we are getting up to in the next couple of weeks.
0: Yes, a very exciting time going back into guiding. So, but don't stop listening today, because from 11 till 1, we've got Blockbuster Beats here on City Sound with Laurie. And then later on in the evening, we've got Paul Dupree. He's giving up the funk, and that's 6 till 8. So keep listening, because there's loads of great shows happening here on City Sound, the voice of Chelmsford. So we've reached that point where it's goodbye from me, Maxine.
1: It's goodbye from me, Lily.
2: Goodbye from me, Scarlett.
0: But do keep listening, because there's some great shows coming up over the rest of the day. Enjoy your Sunday. Have a great day.
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1: Train services have resumed between London Paddington and Reading after a grass fire near a train track at London Paddington caused major disruptions. The fire caused an electricity supply failure which blocked all lines between Paddington and Heathrow. Nigel Farage admitted Reform UK would make mistakes as he closed a party conference overshadowed by questions about donations.
2: More often than not, things will be put upon us that are unfair. But sometimes we will make mistakes. Sometimes we will get things wrong and get a bit of a kicking for it.
1: Conservative Shadow Chancellor Andrew Griffith has said Liz Truss's mini-budget was not bad at all, as he insists he did not have a role in that budget. Following Mr Griffith's appointment, political rivals were quick to point out that the new Shadow Chancellor supported Liz Truss and her mini-budget. And the American charge faltered at the US Open after shock defeats for Taylor Fritz, Madison Keys and Amanda Anisimova. That's the latest from Radio News Hub. I'm Johnny Holmes.
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1: Health leaders are warning that police aren't responding enough to crimes in pharmacies. 93% of pharmacy workers that reported criminal incidents to the police in the last year are feeling that they had an insufficient response. Olivier Picard is the chair of the National Pharmacy Association.
2: Painkillers, narcotics, that kind of medication to treat patients. And as a result, we become victim of crime because people are desperate with that kind of for that kind of medication.
1: Robert Jenrick has told protesters at the Reform UK conference to get a life. Video from the party's gathering in Birmingham showed audience members pulling the protester's hair and hitting her on the head. Train services have resumed between London Paddington and Reading after a grass fire near a train track caused major disruptions. The fire at Scrubs Lane in North Kensington caused an electricity supply failure, which blocked all lines between Paddington and Heathrow. And Luke Littler made a winning return to action while Luke Humphreys ended the challenge of Beau Greaves at the Czech Darts Open. That's the latest from Radio News Hub. I'm Johnny Holmes.
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1: Nigel Farage admitted Reform UK would make mistakes as he closed a party conference overshadowed by questions about donations.
2: Things will be put upon us that are unfair. But sometimes we will make mistakes and get a bit of a kicking for it.
1: The Reform leader has denied wrongdoing following a report by Channel 4 News that showed senior Reform figures discussing how to disguise donations from foreign sources. Train services have resumed between London, Paddington and Reading after a grass fire near a train track caused major disruptions. The fire at Scrubs Lane in North Kensington caused an electricity supply failure, which blocked all lines between Paddington and Heathrow. A senior Conservative has warned Andy Burnham's plans to sanction Israel over illegal settlements in the West Bank could risk Britain's national security. Foreign Secretary Ed Miliband this week said the UK would reset its policy on Israel. And the Business Secretary is due to meet Jaguar Land Rover bosses amid reports that the UK's largest car manufacturer is to cut 4,000 jobs. That's the latest from Radio News Hub. I'm Johnny Holmes.
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0: Gethsemane kicking us off this afternoon. A very warm welcome to everybody that's tuning in. This is, of course, City Sound, the voice of Chelmsford. This is Ian G in the sea. Well, I'm actually standing up, but that's neither here nor there. That brings you non-stop musical theatre anthems for the next 3 hours. Oh, it doesn't get better than that on a Sunday afternoon. That is, of course, with the incredible vocal talents of Sam Ryder. After the fact that they finished their final run at the London Palladium last night, they're taking a 1 month hiatus before they return again, but this time to the Theatre Royal Drury Lane all the way through until the new year before they embark on a brand new UK tour for 2027 with Sam Ryder continuing in the role of JC all the way through the Theatre Royal Drury Lane performances as well as on the UK tour. Now, coming up in today's show is a non-stop musical theatre anthem, as well as the latest news, views and rumours. On top of all of this gorgeousness, we're going to be joined in conversation from 2 p.m. this afternoon with Isabel MacArthur. Now, Isabel MacArthur is a writer, director, musician, actor, but she is chatting about the brand new UK tour and the return of Pride and Prejudice, brackets, asterisk, sort of. Now, Pride and Prejudice, as we know, is the audacious Jane Austen novel, gorgeously created, but this particular version is told from the point of view of the servants, and it also slams in some brilliant pop tracks that almost feel karaoke in its style, but it continues the story, it continues the narrative, and it delves even deeper into not just the world of music, but also the fact that there are some things you can say with music that you can't say with script. It's gone on to do so well. It's been translated into 15 different languages. It's done Australia, it's done Europe, it's done the UK, it's done the West End, and it's returning once again for another UK tour, kicking off next week at the Chelmsford Theatre in the heart of Essex. To find out more information, jump onto our social media. It couldn't be easier than that. Now, we're going into one of our tracks from a musical that we absolutely adored when it was playing at the Southwark Playhouse in London, and that is Lifeline, the musical. Now, it was a brand new piece working in collaboration with the NHS, bringing a better knowledge and understanding of how, well, one, the creation of penicillin, but also on how illnesses today, due to over-medication of previous years, are becoming more and more harder to treat. And penicillin may not be the be-all and end-all cure that it was once, going back 30, 40 years. It's a gorgeous piece. It's live on all streaming platforms. This is one of our favourite tracks. This is I've Done All I Can from Lifeline the Musical. Kick back, relax, don't go anywhere. You're listening to City Sound, the voice of Chelmsford, with me, Ian G, in the chair all the way through until 4 p.m. today. It doesn't get better than that.
1: A fish farmer is struggling, has hungry mouths to feed. A family with 7 kids relying

A woman 9 months pregnant in the hospital downstream. The baby's breech, she can't push him out. Don't worry, this is routine. The C-section goes well, she's given drugs to guarantee an infection won't stop her recovery. The drugs don't work 'cause the bugs

wide. The rich stay rich, the poor stay poor. We're all so good at reasons to divide, from skin to worshiping to land and border lines. But this might just be where all worlds collide. 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

0: I'm sorry, but I've done all that I can.
1: I've done all I can from Lifeline, the musical last seen at the Southwark Playhouse earlier in the year. The story of the penicillin creation, as well as how illnesses of today are no longer as treatable as they once were. Now we're going into a little bit of a segment mash. We're doing news, views and rumours. We're going straight into the reviews. This week at the Southend-on-Sea Cliffs Pavilion, we had Operation Mincemeat on its inaugural UK tour, welcomed thousands of audience members. It's an absolutely phenomenal one. You can read our five-star review by jumping onto our social media on Facebook and Ovation Radio on Facebook and Instagram, sorry. You can also just enjoy the fact that it's continuing on its UK tour. It's heading to Leeds next week, then Cardiff, Swansea, High Wycombe, Norwich, Cambridge, Halifax, Edinburgh, and so forth and so on, all the way through until November of 2026. All you need to do is jump onto Google, type in Operation Mincemeat UK tour, and you'll be able to find all the ticketing information and venue information. And in honour of our five-star review, which you can read, obviously, this is just a little bit of one of our favourite tracks from the musical. This is Born to Lead from the original West End cast recording. The OGs of Operation Mincemeat. It doesn't get more entertaining than this. Kick back, relax. Don't go anywhere. 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
1: Sorry, what?
0: The feeling was quite magical when it slapped me on the mouth. It made the local papers, Rare Fish Attacks Boy Scout. It's still my proudest moment, of that I have no doubt. For some were born to follow, but I was born to find trout.
1: Right, new to MI5, are you?
0: No, I've worked here for 6 years.
1: Oh, right.
0: Yes, you're drinking out of my mug.
1: Oh, right.
0: It's up, got a picture of my face on it.
1: Oh, right.
0: Charles Chumley, scientist?
1: Ewan Montague, naval intelligence.

0: Colonel Bevan, sir.
1: Watch out, boys, the big boss is here.
2: Welcome to Military Deception. Now, as you all know, the next Allied invasion target is Sicily. And the key to invading Sicily is... not invading Sicily.
1: Sorry, what?
2: Or at least that's what the enemy is going to think. We're going to convince the Germans that we're headed for somewhere else instead. Sardinia, to be exact.
0: Oh, a misdirection.
2: Exactly.
1: So we're going to win this war with a magic trick.
2: How else do we make 100,000 German troops disappear?

0: of now, I'll be hearing your proposals. How do we shift the German troops from Sicily to Sardinia? What this country needs is a genius plan.
1: What this country needs is a genius man.

0: Some Were Born to Lead from Into Me the Musical. I almost missed the outro of that simply because I was dancing around, pretending to do the drum solos. There's nothing better than a timpani on the snare drum. That's what I'm saying about coming up. Oh, well, there's so much to get through. But one of those big pieces that's come out this week is not only do we know, if you've been living under a rock, that Rent, the Jonathan Larson iconic musical, is returning to London to celebrate its 30th anniversary. It's coming to the Duke of York's Theatre from the 26th of September. I apologise if I sound slightly out of breath. I was doing drum solos. It's coming, as I was saying, to the Duke of York's Theatre from the 26th of September, running all the way through to the 27th of March, starring Gatim Matazazo from Stranger Things. Let me try that name again. Gatim Matarazzo. That makes more sense. He's playing Mark in the brand new production coming to London, but it has been announced this week that Anthony Rapp and Adam Pascal, the original Roger and Mark from Rent, from Broadway and the motion picture movie musical, they're coming over to London to MusicalCon. MusicalCon is, of course, the largest extravaganza and convention for musical theatre lovers. It's coming to the XL Centre this October on the 17th and 18th. Now, Pascal and Rapp have both said they will be performing live on the stage at MusicalCon over the weekend, and they will also be doing bespoke meet and greets and a QA as well. Now, the great thing about what they've done with MusicalCon is they've also said that the meet and greet, you can book tickets outside of the MusicalCon day tickets. So even though you may not have tickets to attend MusicalCon, the entire expo and convention, you can still book tickets in order to go and meet Anthony Rapp and Adam Pascal on top of that. And in honour of that, we need a little bit of Rapp and Pascal. And one of my favourite tracks from the original Broadway cast recording is What You Own, and it doesn't get better than that. So kick back, relax, don't go anywhere. You're listening to City Sound, the voice of Chelmsford. This is Ian G with Ovation, bringing you non-stop musical theatre anthems, as well as the latest news, views and rumours. And I'm going to catch my breath over the next track with a little less dancing. Who are we kidding? I'm just going to keep dancing.
1: This is City Sound, the voice of the city.

0: What You Own from Rent, the musical from the original Broadway cast recording, with the incredible vocal talents of Adam Pascal and Anthony Rapp, who this week have announced that they will be crossing the pond from America to just so we can bask in their awesomeness at MusicalCon, which is coming to the Excel Centre in London on the 17th and 18th of October this year. They will be doing performances from Rent as well as Q&As and meet and greets as well. Tickets are on sale now. All you need to do is jump onto MusicalCon on Google. It couldn't be easier. Or you can find the direct ticketing links and information links on social media, especially on Ovation Radio. Now, don't forget, you can get in contact with us here on the show. We'd love to hear from you whatever you've seen this week. If you were in the Operation Mincemeat audience whilst at the Cliffs Pavilion this week just gone in sunny Southend, we'd love to hear from you what you thought, because there were some slight differences from the West End version at the Fortune Theatre compared to the UK tour. They still worked, it was still awesome, we still loved every single second, and it was the easiest five star we ever gave. But we'd love to hear from your point of view. 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Or slide into our DMs on Ovation Radio. Now, coming up in today, on stage today is a show that we interviewed the creators Aisha Patel and Jordan Lee Smith a couple of months ago, and that's live on our Mixcloud app, which you can find all the links in our bios. And it's a brand new musical called Rope Drop, the unofficial Disney Parks comedy, which is playing this week at the Other Palace studio. Now, it played one performance last night at 8 p.m. and it's got two performances today at 1:30 and 6:30 p.m. So the afternoon matinee has just kicked off. We're there this evening at 6:30 to review, but it sounds incredible. The conversation we had was fascinating, especially in their Jordan and Aisha's joint love of Disney, because they're embarking on their perfect day at the Disney parks. The journey through song with them as they share their favorite memories, rides, parades, some silly anecdotes, finding the inner child and the Disney adult in us all. With a live band, special guests, you can expect a performance filled with laughter and heart. Tickets are incredibly limited and they are selling insanely fast. If you're available to get down to the Other Palace this evening at 6:30, I implore you to do so. And speaking of the Other Palace, another musical that has closed this weekend is Hot Mess. We have waxed lyrical about this left, right and centre since the first time we saw it at the Southwark Playhouse last year, with Tobias Turley, who is now in High School the Musical up at the Lowry before it transfers to the Troubadour Theatre in Wembley, but we're going to talk about that later. But it also had Danielle Steers, the goddess of musical theatre, better known for originating one of the roles in Six the Musical, which is now playing at the Vaudeville Theatre in its forever home. But it's got bigger, bolder and better when it transferred from the Southwark and returned this summer to the Other Palace. It's still a one actor, it's a little bit longer, but they've added a couple more songs and a couple more verses. And one of those songs they've created for this brand new run, which sadly closed its doors last night, is One in a Trillion, which is sung by the new Humanity, Morgan Gregory, who is absolutely phenomenal. It's one of our favourite songs now. It beats My House. My House was always one of our firm favourites, but this, One in a Trillion, is something else. It's live on all streaming platforms. It's recently been released in the last 7 days. I implore you to check out the cast recording. It's something to sit back, relax, and enjoy, but it also makes you really want to see the show if you haven't before. This is One in a Trillion with Morgan Gregory, the brand new Humanity from Hot Mess, the musical.
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Get Down from Six from the original West End cast recording. It's playing at the Vaudeville Theatre, booking endlessly until the latter part 2027. It's not going anywhere. Ah, it's a gorgeous thing. But one thing when it comes to shows, there are there's 26 shows that are closing from the end of August all the way through until September, October time. And one of those shows that has announced an early closure is one we can understand, but at the same time, we don't want to see it. It was a show that was originally penned to be closing in April of 2027 before Miss Saigon returns to London at the Prince Edward Theatre. And it is, of course, the hotly and highly anticipated musical, The Transfer of Beetlejuice, the musical, which is currently playing at the Prince Edward Theatre in London's West End. But instead of closing in 2027 in April, it's closing in the 2nd of January 2027. It's all down to tickets. At the end of the day, it's a phenomenally expensive show to produce, and unfortunately, once you've seen it, there isn't a repeat visit. We got to the chance to see it twice. We absolutely adored it, and I hope to see it one last time before it closes. But also, another show that's closing in 2027 in January is My Neighbor Totoro, which is currently playing at the Gillian Lynn Theatre. And it's one of the most family-friendly, magical, it's not really a musical, but it's a play with music which feels the essence and the magic and the magistry of puppeteering and a timeless tale that is just wonderfully enveloped and cared for from its original manga comic books and graphic novels, then into the TV show, then into an animation film, and now on stage. And it's wowed audiences for a number of years, and we were so happy when it returned to the Gillian Lynn. And unfortunately, time is, well, it's come to its time to close, which will also end in January of 2027. So, in honour of the fact that Beetlejuice will no longer be with us as we enter into the middle stages of January of 2027, this is from the original Broadway cast recording, one of our favourite tracks from that cast recording, which is live on all streaming platforms. This is Fright of Your Lives. City Sound.

Beetlejuice, Friday Their Lives, which is currently playing in London's West End of the Prince Edward Theatre. Originally penned to be closing in April 2027, unfortunately, due to ticket sales and the extortionate amount of money it takes to produce West End theatre these days, it is sadly closing its doors early on the 2nd of January. Now, coming up, we've got a double track for you to see us out of this hour. Don't forget, coming up after the break, we're going to be joined in conversation with Isabel MacArthur. Isabel MacArthur is the writer and director of Pride and Prejudice, asterisk, brackets, sort of. Pride and Prejudice is opening its UK tour at the Chelmsford Theatre here in the heart of Essex after its triumph in the West End, where it won the Olivier for Best Comedy and the Evening Standard Award. Pride and Prejudice sort of returns by public demand and is a unique and audacious retelling of Jane Austen's most iconic love story. It's not to be missed. We saw it 2 years ago at the Chelmsford Theatre when it was on its original UK tour. It got an easy 5 stars from us. We cannot wait to see it next Friday on the 11th at Chelmsford Theatre. Book your tickets now. It's playing all the way through until the 19th of September. Couldn't be easier. Jump on to chelmsfordtheatre.co.uk. You can also get in contact with us on today's show by emailing in at studio@citysound.radio, or you can WhatsApp us live in the studio. If you've seen some theatre or you're excited about the theatre that you have witnessed over the summer or coming up into the autumn and the festive period, we'd love to hear from you. You can get in contact on 075-68-771-825. That's 075-68-771-825. It's turning into an ITV advert, not going to lie. But now, the two tracks we got coming up, we've got Chant from Hadestown. The reason we got that one is they have just released brand new character profile pictures of the brand new cast of London's Hadestown, which take over on stage. Excuse me, on the 15th of September. The new cast features Danielle Denisa as Persephone, Sean Dooley as Hades, Faith Ifill as Eurydice, Melinda Paris as Hermes. We're very excited about that one. But this one, where the jury's out until we see it. It's The Wanted's, the boy band, Nathan Sykes as Orpheus. We're not entirely sure how it's going to go, but we truly hope he's going to be a gorgeous piece of stunt casting, because ever since, no one can top Donald Finn for us. That man is genius. But before that, we've got a little bit of Dear Theodosia from Hamilton, which it means we get the vocal talents of Leslie Odom Jr., who sadly concluded his run as Aaron Burr back on the West End, well, back in Hamilton, but this time on the West End stage. He has called time on Aaron Burr. He returned to Broadway. He returned to the part again for the West End. Christopher Jackson, the OG Washington, is currently on stage over in Broadway. We hope to everything that he's going to cross the pond and come and do George Washington at the Victoria Palace. We'll be there with bells on. He's one of our favourite performers when it comes to the OG cast of Hamilton. But don't fret. If you missed your chance to see Leslie Odom Jr., you can catch him on his Halloween concert on the 31st. It's much easier when you put a TH in there. I know we're from Essex, but elocution is everything. I'm not going to lie. You can catch, tickets are on sale. There's limited a few remaining. They are extortionate prices. What do you expect? We are talking high ends of £150 to £250 per ticket. It's much cheaper to grab tickets to Aaron Tveit when he returns to the UK, but this time at the Royal Albert Hall. Much more sensible pricing, but still extortionate. But anyway, that's enough of me on my high horse pedestal when it comes to affordability and accessibility in attending theatre these days. But don't forget, coming up after the break, Isabel MacArthur. Can't wait. It's going to be gorgeous. We've got a little bit of Chant from Hadestown, but before that, this is Dear Theodosia from Hamilton.

0: a hungry young girl.
1: Give that back.
0: She was no stranger to the wind.
1: It's everything we have.
0: But she had not seen nothing.
1: Orpheus!
0: Like a mighty storm she got caught in.
1: Orpheus!

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2: Health leaders are warning that police aren't responding enough to crimes in pharmacies. 93% of pharmacy workers that reported criminal incidents to the police in the last year are feeling that they had an insufficient response. Olivier Picard is the chair of the National Pharmacy Association.
3: Painkillers, narcotics, that kind of medication to treat patients. And as a result, we become victim of crime because people are desperate with that kind of for that kind of medication.
2: Robert Jenrick has told protesters at the Reform UK conference to get a life. Video from the party's gathering in Birmingham showed audience members pulling the protester's hair and hitting her on the head. Train services have resumed between London Paddington and Reading after a grass fire near a train track caused major disruptions. The fire at Scrubs Lane in North Kensington caused an electricity supply failure, which blocked all lines between Paddington and Heathrow. And Luke Littler made a winning return to action while Luke Humphreys ended the challenge of Beau Greaves at the Czech Darts Open. That's the latest from Radio News Hub. I'm Johnny Holmes.
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1: Ian Gilbert. 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

0: From Lady M, the musical, the retelling of the Macbeth story, best known for Shakespeare, obviously, but the musical adaptation is something to behold. It did so many workshops and tests over here in the UK. Then it developed and got some phenomenal talents such as Bradley Jaden and Kerry Ellis to sing on the EP, which is live on all streaming platforms. Then it went over to Shanghai to test itself to the audiences, and the feedback is getting stronger and stronger, and they keep teasing that there's going to be a brand new full studio cast recording of Lady M, and we really hope that one day it does come over to the UK for a full workshop and stage adaptation. We've been going on about it for about 5 years. As long as Ovation has been going, we've wanted to be a part of it. We wanted to know more, and we want to be there in the front row to watch it come to life over here in the UK. Now, coming up in this half hour, don't forget, we are joined in conversation with Isabel MacArthur, the genius, the writer and director behind Pride and Prejudice, Sort Of, which is opening its brand new UK tour at Chelmsford Theatre on Friday the 11th. Over the next hour, we're going to be in conversation with the lady herself, who is absolutely fascinating. She loves a Jane Austen. She's a phenomenal creator and creative in the world of theatre, but also in her own right, actor and musician. But before we go into Pride and Prejudice conversation with Isabel MacArthur, this is one of those tracks from a musical that never got as much coverage as it could have. The cast recording is absolutely stunning. It's gorgeous. It's Idina Menzel's last piece on stage over in Broadway. It closed its doors in April of 2025, I believe, and it is Redwood, the musical. After a divorce, after a bitter divorce and leaving her job, she tries to refind herself by going into Redwood Tree Country. There she gets to know some of the locals and the natives of the area, and kind of soul searches and comes to an understanding about what her life is going to be. This is one of our favorite tracks from the cast recording, and it is Climb. So kick back, relax, don't go anywhere. You're listening to City Sound, the voice of Chelmsford, online, on air, on the app, and on DAB throughout the heart of Chelmsford. We're here all the way through to 4 p.m. bringing you the latest news, views and rumors, as well as some of the best conversation when it comes to the world of theater. It doesn't get better than that.
1: How did you get all those ropes in that tree?
2: Bow and arrow.
1: What's that clip? Would you let me see?
2: No.
1: Are you climbing the street to the top all the way?
2: Yep.
1: Wow. And all in one day.
3: He has to concentrate.
1: Shh.

0: Good afternoon, Isabel. I'm from the smile on your face, I'm guessing you're in a very good mood so far.
1: Yes, yeah. I mean, we get to rehearse this play for another year, which feels a real privilege, and it's consistently a joy to work on. It's a big rom-com, and that for me is tremendously enjoyable.
0: I mean, I saw it 2 years ago. And I believe Ovation gave it 5 stars then, and we can't wait to give it another 5 stars.
1: That's great.
0: I mean, it's such an interesting identity of a very well-known piece. It was the reworking of it into, well, Pride and Prejudice, which fills with karaoke at the same time. Where did this kind of originally come from?
1: I originally wrote the play for Glaswegian audiences. So 8 years ago, it had its debut at the Tron Theatre in Glasgow, and it was intended to have a 2 week run and no more. That was going to be its whole life. And I was really thinking about how in the novel, everybody's just interested in where the next party's coming from, because that's where all the matchmaking happened. And so often women were put on pedestals, literally sit at the harpsichord and play, or stand over there and sing and present yourself to the room. And really, a good modern equivalent of this to me felt like karaoke. I also really like how often in contexts where we're singing karaoke,

0: working class musical art form. And so for me, it also felt like a good fit in that regard.
1: I've never heard karaoke as being described as a working class art form.
0: It takes place in accessible working class spaces,
1: Yeah.
0: which I think are important to represent in a story which is otherwise associated with mores, manners, and kind of the unrelatable lives of the middle classes, or indeed the super rich.
1: But it's also true in the sense of music bonds people in a way that words, simple verbatim words, don't tend to do. Music becomes an all-connecting power. And when you connect that with something that is so beautifully written, like Pride and Prejudice, at the same time, it becomes an interesting art form in its own. But watching this version of Pride and Prejudice, bracket sort of asterisk, what's it been like watching it grow from that initial 2 week done job over to where it is now, where it's going on another UK tour? It's worked internationally and it seems to get bigger, bolder, and brighter every time.
0: Oh, thank you. I mean, yeah, if you'd have told me 8 years later, I'd still be rehearsing it and it would be translated into 15 languages and played the West End and all these things. There's no way I would have believed you. But yes, I think you truly do try to make your best work, whether you're going to play it for one night in one city or whether you're on the West End stage or Broadway or internationally or anywhere. You're always trying to give the audience the best possible experience, and you're forced to do that within your means. I don't know anyone who's got more money than they need to make the shows that they're trying to make, because that's the state of the industry at the moment. But I guess it works quite well on our project because there's a lot of what we call poor theatre language that makes up the world that we've created, which it means one person plays multiple parts. And we watch the actors run themselves ragged, trying to get round the stage in order to appear as someone and then someone else. And who's going to appear as who next? They do all the push and pull themselves, all the furniture, costume, prop changes. And whilst on the one hand, this is a resources thing, it also reflects the experience of the servants at that point in history, which is having to literally facilitate everything. It's about exposing the hard work of those women. But finally, it's also very satisfying for an audience to see an actor work hard, like only just make an entrance. They really enjoy that. And so the truth was, if you did double my budget and said you can have 20 in the cast now, it just wouldn't work. So we've got to stay within our means, even though the show is now all over the place, it's still got to stay quite contained in order to be the show that we like.
2: All the hits. Yesterday, today, and the home of local unsigned acts. 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
3: You stumble through your days. 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Like a zombie

0: Come alive from The Greatest Showman with the news that The Greatest Showman is transferring from Bristol Hippodrome to the Theatre Royal, Drury Lane, next year in 2027, starring Oliver Thompson as P.T. Barnum, Ben Joyce returning to the role, to the company as well, Melinda Paris as well. Oh, and Samantha Barks as Charity Barnum. How could I forget Samantha Barks? You're listening to The City Sound, the voice of Chelmsford. This is Ian G with Ovation, bringing you the latest news, views and rumours, and as well as music from the world of theatre. We're currently in coming into halfway through our conversation with Isabel MacArthur, the writer and director behind Pride and Prejudice, sort of, which is embarking on its UK tour, kicking off at Chelmsford Theatre in the heart of Essex on the 11th of September next week. Let's jump straight back into part two of our catch-up and conversation with Isabel MacArthur.
1: But when it comes to picking it up again, does it feel like an old friend, or have you got to the point where it's like, really, this again?
2: No, I mean, I'll always be very grateful to be working on it. I suppose because what I made was a piece of theatre that I would like to go and see.
1: Mm.
2: That's what I try to form from moment to moment, just something that would keep my attention and entertain me. I mean, it's all my favourite music. It's my politics. It's one of my favourite novels. So really, it's, you know, if I could make a show that I'd like to watch, I would make this one. And it's just as well, because sometimes as an actor, you're sometimes hired on a project that runs for 15 years and you're not especially fond of it. That can happen, and you've got to take the work because we've all got bills to pay. So I feel extremely lucky that that this is the show that I've got to keep making. And the truth is, it does change, because every company makes it their own, and we find and discover unique and delicious things every single time we rehearse it. I think if it were the same actors all the time, maybe it would be a different thing. But this company we've got this time round are all new, and they make me laugh every day. So it's glorious.
1: But does that continue to keep it, I suppose, for want of a better word, fresh for you, having that new company where they're discovering the characters for the very first time in this iteration of it? And does it allow you to take that step back with certain members of the new cast where they go, I've never seen it done in that particular style or manner? And it's like, oh, is it a moment for you going, yeah, I'm good?
2: Yeah, no, I there are things now which I feel like within the show are play like a film in my head. I sort of know exactly where the beats land and rhythmically how it works. And I, you know, you can fall into the trap of being too prescriptive as a director if you've got a sense of how your play should go. But I'm not a film director. I'm directing a piece of theatre here, and that means it's got to live and breathe and be live. And the truth is, the minute there's an audience in front of this piece, the rhythms will all change again because of where the laughs land. And that will be different on this production to what it's been from others. So you do have to remain adaptable, remain present and live. But yes, absolutely, this company are doing things that no other company have done before. And indeed, when they play seven shows in a week, the Tuesday will feel very different from the Friday.
1: Mm.
2: The sixth company member is the audience, and what they do will impact what happens next. Mm. But theatre is like that. What happened in the news that day impacts how it's played. How much booze the audience have had impacts how it's played. I remember at the Bristol Old Vic, we played a show on the Saturday night that ran at the standard running time, raucous reception from the Bristol audience. And then on the Monday morning, we played a baby-friendly performance at 8:30 in the morning, where all the mums came in with their babies, and a lot of them still breastfeeding and some of the babies sleeping. And the whole audience was laughing, but completely inaudibly, so as to not wake any of the babies. And we shaved 15 minutes off the running time because there were no laughs. 15 minutes.
1: That's
2: so
1: insane.
2: So there's 15 minutes of laughs in terms of 15 minutes of where the lines are the audiences, and that line is ha ha ha.
1: Yeah.
2: So, you know, you've got to be ready for that to be the reality as an actor. And that's why I love this art form. It's never the same.
1: But that does lead into the question quite nicely of, is there a particular audience or a town that you love taking this piece to that just seems to get the best reception?
2: I mean, it is Glasgow for me so often because the humour and spirit of that city is just shot through the entire piece. But I would also say cities that are similar to Glasgow, these kind of large industrial conurbations that were built on a industry and fundamentally have a large working class population, or did historically, they understand the humour at the heart of the piece a lot better than some of their middle and upper class counterparts. And it means you get two types of laugh out of them, whereas you might only get one in Edinburgh. In Glasgow, they're laughing not just at the fact that the joke is funny, but that the observation is true, that these people with too much money are the most absurd amongst us in society. Austin knew that, and Geordies know that, Brummies know that, Glaswegians know that, the whole of Yorkshire knows that. Like, you know, we'll be in Manchester, we'll be in Belfast. Those audiences get where we're coming from with that stuff, and it really doesn't need explained to them. Yeah. There are theatres and areas where people have, frankly, too much money, and the joke's on them, and they laugh a little bit differently as a result of that. Yeah.
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4: Let's go for a walk. Maybe we'll stumble upon a place with no wait.
5: I don't know.
4: Unless you're regretting this whole date thing.
5: No, I just might be awkward.
4: First dates are allowed to be awkward. Hey, it's a nice night. Let's just enjoy each

0: That's dangerous.
1: Why is that dangerous?
0: I've seen this before. Girl falls for a guy, he's sweet, very sweet, until he isolates her, drains her bank account, and somehow never gets convicted when she mysteriously disappears. I watch a lot of true crime docs.
1: Whoa, wait, so now I'm giving off serial killer vibes. You asked me out.
0: Fair, it's just dating can

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1: Oh, we don't.
2: Oh, being with you seems a little dangerous.
1: Hit by a car right as we're finding love. 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Yet.
2: I mean, we barely know each other.
1: Exactly. Like, what's your favorite movie and your midnight treat?
2: Do you hog the covers or do you overheat?
1: And your passions, where you're headed, are you driven?
2: That's a big leap from the first questions given.

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4: Clocking off for the day. 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It's Naughty's Hour, 4 till 5, with Jenna, here on City Sound, the voice of Chelmsford. I've got some great songs for, let's face it, the best decade for music. They're just making everyone in such a better mood, aren't they? Or is that just me? I do like to mix it up a little bit. Maybe you have a request. Maybe you just like to have a little chat. Why not? Get in touch. I'll be here to keep you company every weekday afternoon with Jenna, 4 till 5, on the Naughties Hour on City Sound. I'm still a bit sad that I haven't met Michael Bublé yet, given the fact that I've pretty much been in love with him since the 90s.
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0: Up from Sing Street, the musical, last seen at the Lyric, Hammersmith. It's a stunning piece based upon the 80s motion picture movie. It's a gorgeous one. It's, if you haven't seen the movie, that's a brilliant binge-worthy movie with your dear other half. It's stunningly gorgeous rom-com. Set in Ireland in the 80s, but the stage musical is something to behold. The cast recording is live on all streaming platforms. If you just tuned in, good afternoon. You're listening to City Sound, the voice of Chelmsford. This is Ian G with Ovation. All the way through till 4 p.m. today, we are bringing you the latest news, views and rumours, plus music from the world of theatre. We're currently halfway through our conversation with Isabel MacArthur, the writer and director behind Pride and Prejudice, sort of, which is kicking off its UK tour on the 11th of September at the Chelmsford Theatre. Tickets are on sale now. All you need to do is jump onto chelmsfordtheatre.co.uk. You can also join us on social media, on Ovation Radio on Instagram and Facebook. You'll be able to find all the latest news, views and rumours, as well as ticketing information for everything that we're talking about this afternoon. Now, we've got two more bits of conversation with Isabel, but before that, we're going into a track from a musical we haven't seen in the West End for the last couple of years. It last played at the Apollo Theatre, based upon the motion picture movie of The Time Traveller's Wife. This is a stunning piece. It opens Act 2. It is Journeyman. Kick back, relax, don't go anywhere. 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
1: It starts with this tingle, this whoosh and this spin, over every inch of my skin, like a tattoo of goosebumps or a harsh violin, itching every inch of my skin.

0: So when it, if we take it a step back to its original format for that 2 week run in Glasgow with at the Tron, was it a case of they approached you with the idea of adapting Pride and Prejudice, or is it a case of they came to you and said, "We want something for a 2 week. We don't know where we're going to go with it," and it was completely over to you?
1: Somewhere in between. So Andy Arnold, who was the artistic director of the theatre at the time, the brilliant Andy Arnold, he felt like for his summer main stage, he'd be interested in a reimagined old novel, one of the classic canonical novels. And that's all there was to go on at that point. So I went to the secondhand bookshop that I lived underneath at the time to buy some Smollett, some Dickens, some Austen. I had never read any Jane Austen before at that point, and I sat down to read my 50p paperback Pride and Prejudice for the first time, and immediately found it very funny. I assumed it would be very starchy and po-faced just because of the bits of TV and film adaptations that I'd caught wind of. And it was the opposite was true. It was a riot from page one, and I just thought, all the life's been knocked out of this somehow. I've got to create a version that puts all the comedy back in its place. And so we proposed the idea to Andy off the back of that, and he said yes.
0: Love that. Always trust an artistic director that has an alliteration with first and last names. Don't know why. It's always seems to be the case.
1: True.
0: So when it came to then adapting it with the music, I mean, you said that it's all your favorite music. I'm guessing some of those might be your karaoke choices of pleasure at the same time. But was there kind of, did they just automatically fit organically, is I suppose what I'm trying to ask, or were they a case of, we need a track, I don't know where to go on the next one?
1: It depended. What I started doing once I got the commission was kind of seed collecting. So I listen to music basically all day, every day, and all week anyway, whether it's records or the radio. And obviously, the minute you walk into a supermarket, there's music playing. And I started to just make a note anytime I heard something that felt to me like it could come out of the mouth of one of the characters in the world of the play. And you might think that you might be waiting a long time for that to happen, but actually it was happening all the time, the minute that radar is on. And I think the reason for that is Bonnie Tyler and Jarvis Cocker and Candy Staton are singing about the same things that Jane Austen was writing about hundreds of years ago, because we all know what the complications of being falling out of, having love taken away from you. We know what those experiences are, and they remain the same at this point in history as they were back then. And that's what I love. It just feels like a hand through time when you can sort of see how these two experiences are so similar. In particular, the Pulp track at the end, "Something Changed." It's exactly what Austen writes. She writes the Elizabeth and Darcy just going, when did it go from this to this, and how did it go from resentment to affection to, and Darcy says, I can't remember the hour, the spot, the words, or the look that started it, just that I was in the middle before I knew I'd begun. And it's
0: Such
1: that
0: beautifully written. I
1: something
0: love that.
1: changed.
0: Sorry.
1: Yeah, he
0: I
1: was
0: was
1: a
0: just
1: good
0: having that in
1: writer.
0: mind. Takes me back to GCSEs. Oh, love it. But it does beg the question, have you ever come up to a point where you needed to substitute a track, where it's like you need to refresh it or revitalize?
1: Or often, for legal reasons.
0: Of course.
1: If someone wants to release a film the same year that uses that piece of music, you might find that the lawyers say no the next time you do your PRS application. So I've actually got three songs ready for all the songs,
0: Oh,
1: should
0: wow.
1: any need replaced, like a gold, a silver, and a bronze. And
0: Yeah.
1: so the replacements are there and ready to go. And as I was saying, it's remarkable quite how many work and all the ways in which they do work. And I think that's because of the that kind of unified quality of human experience.
0: So do you ever get the urge to occasionally go, okay, on these particular performance dates, I want to swap them out and do all the silver tracks just to test them out?
1: Sadly, no, just because you'd have to go back into rehearsal.
0: That is the
1: So
0: downside.
1: it would be rather self-indulgent of me for the sake of my own amusement, but
0: I
1: who
0: don't
1: knows?
0: I no personally can't see a problem.
1: Yeah, I know. I just need to find the resources, the money, the rehearsal space, and to cancel a bunch of performances. But other than that, what we could
0: Yeah,
1: do,
0: I can't
1: we
0: see
1: could
0: an
1: try.
0: issue, really.
1: You know, I tell you what though, it is sometimes really nice when something doesn't work or is broken, and it's an opportunity to just try out something different.
0: Yeah.
1: And you could, that's, that is the joy of that. Like,

0: K-pop Demon Hunters counts as a musical. That's all I'm saying. That was Soda Pop. We absolutely adore it. Now, we are coming into the final piece of our conversation with Isabel MacArthur, who is the writer and director of Pride and Prejudice, sort of, which is kicking off its UK tour at the Chelmsford Theatre. It's done the West End. It's won an Olivier. It's won an Evening Standard Award. It doesn't get better than that. It is a unique and audacious retelling of Jane Austen's most iconic love story. Now, don't forget, you can also get in contact with us here in the studio on by emailing studio at citysound or WhatsApping us live in the studio on 075-68-771-825. That's 075-68-771-825. And you can stay up to date with all the latest news and views. You can listen to my dulcet tones every single Sunday, 1 till 4, only here on City Sound, the voice of Chelmsford. But to stay up to date with all the latest information, join us on social media on Ovation Radio, on Instagram and Facebook, as well as joining City Sound Chelmsford on Instagram and Facebook as well. We're coming up to our third birthday and we want to increase our followers by another 25%. Do it now. Okay, that's as angry as I'm going to get. Let's go straight into our final piece of conversation with the gorgeous Isabel MacArthur, followed by a little bit of Rachel Zegler and Rainbow High from Evita.
1: If we compare the last UK tour to this particular one, all the tracks are the same, I'm guessing.
2: Yes, they are. The musical tracks are the same. Yes. We've got a new set, and that is the one of the biggest changes. It still does a glorious job of telling the story, but it's going to look really different and it's going to feel slightly different. So I'm really excited to reveal that to audiences. And this company have just, as I say, just got such a unique and brilliant take on the material. We've got different instrumentation on the show as well, because they all play different instruments. So they're just bringing a whole different set of skills, which is what's
1: and it's a fresh dynamic, which is going to continue pushing the piece even further.
2: Yeah.
1: Love that. So coming into the last couple of questions, the first one is the bread and butter, one of the easiest, but one of the hardest. If you were coming across a prospective audience member who was on the fence of attending the show, what would you say to them in order to get their bum on the seat?
2: I'd say, if you love Jane Austen, don't worry. We've taken care of your special book, because I love it as much as you do. And I promise you, the story you love will be honoured and told with all that wit and care that Austen has, and all your favourite bits will be included. If you've never heard of Austen, or even, moreover, if you're sure you don't like Jane Austen, I promise you, this is a generous adaptation that will entertain you from start to finish. You don't need to know a thing. Don't do any research. Don't pull up a Wikipedia page. This is about bringing audiences together. We'll tell you the story. You just sit back and relax, and you will have a laugh.
1: Love that. And then on to my favourite question, because any show that goes on tour, whether I'm talking to an actor or the director or in any capacity, but you yourself as an actor, director, playwright and musician, you get to answer this from all different areas. Imagine this as the theatrical version of Desert Island Discs.
2: Yeah.
1: The five key essentials that you have to have and you cannot live without when you go on tour.
2: Yes. You want the honest answer?
1: Go for it.
2: Yeah, okay. Number one.
1: I mean, I had an argument with one actor over the difference between PG tips and Yorkshire tea.
2: Yeah. So we're on Yorkshire Gold in the room at the moment, and there was some conversation about what it should be. That's working out very well for all of us. We're all Northern Geordie or Scottish company management and kind of senior company team. So it was important to get that right. So Yorkshire Gold, gold mined, so it's quite fancy. Extension cable is the thing I would tell everyone to put.
1: Said extension cable.
2: Yeah, and I tell you for why. You're going to sleep in a different space every week, a different room in a different house in a different city. And if you want your bedside light or your phone or your thing or your hairdryer anywhere near where you need it, I promise you the plug will be over there. It'll be behind a thing. There'll be something in there that you can't. Or if you want the light on, you can't also have that on at the same time. A nice long extension cable with five plugs, sockets in it is about as good a recommendation as I can make to anybody.
1: Number three.
2: Probably some kind of creature comfort. I've got a silky pillowcase.
1: There it is.
2: Yeah, so how embarrassing is that? But I've got this very frizzy hair, so I would put my pillow, my nice pillowcase on whatever bedding's on that bed, and that's always gonna make life easy hair wise if you haven't got time to watch it, which you almost never do when you're acting in a play. I think you want at least one like a list on your phone, which you, there's at least one fun thing to do in any place that you land in, and it might be a cafe that does a really gorgeous cup of coffee or a museum or something. Just to remind yourself that whilst you are at work and you're doing the same shows 9 times a week, you are also touring, and it's worth poking your head out into the daylight for a second and seeing something and go, oh, right, what's it like in Northampton? And
1: the last one.
2: Last one. Should it be? What do people always say? What's the most common?
1: The common one is charging cable or earbuds. Favorite hoodie has been a big one for naps inside the dressing room.
2: I think smells are dead important. So if you've got something, if you've got it could be that there's a shower gel that you use that smells, that's your favorite thing, or it could be a scented candle or an atomizer or something. I think the animal in us smells if the environment smells alien first before any of the other senses kind of kick in. And I think if it smells like home, it can feel like home. So for the dressing room or your digs, that's probably a good one too. A wee candle.
1: Love that. That's an adorable one.
2: But do you find smells really evocative? I do.
1: Oh, most people do. Like, yeah. I can't change cologne. I have to have the same one that I've used for the last, I don't know, probably over a decade now.
2: Yeah,
1: because it was the one, I used to be a smoker. I'll cut this bit out. I used to be a smoker. So because at that time I worked with young children, I would not like the smell of smoke to influence when I'm working with young children. So I had the same cologne, and it was the only one that would ever mask the smell
2: to
1: a sufficient standard. And since I quit smoking, I can't get away from the cologne. I need that. It's it's like a little blanket.
2: Yeah, for sure. No, I get that. Yeah.
1: Actually, I'll probably leave that into the interview.
2: Well, why not?
1: Why not? Well, thank you so much, Isabel, for taking the time to speak with us. It's an absolute pleasure, and we cannot wait to see it when it opens down in the wonderful world of Essex at the Chelmsford Theatre.
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4: I don't really think I need the reasons why I won't succeed. I haven't started. Let's get this show on the road. Let's make it obvious. Bet on it's off.

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1: Nigel Farage admitted Reform UK would make mistakes as he closed a party conference overshadowed by questions about donations.
2: Things will be put upon us that are unfair. But sometimes we will make mistakes and get a bit of a kicking for it.
1: The Reform leader has denied wrongdoing following a report by Channel 4 News that showed senior Reform figures discussing how to disguise donations from foreign sources. Train services have resumed between London, Paddington and Reading after a grass fire near a train track caused major disruptions. The fire at Scrubs Lane in North Kensington caused an electricity supply failure, which blocked all lines between Paddington and Heathrow. A senior Conservative has warned Andy Burnham's plans to sanction Israel over illegal settlements in the West Bank could risk Britain's national security. Foreign Secretary Ed Miliband this week said the UK would reset its policy on Israel. And the Business Secretary is due to meet Jaguar Land Rover bosses amid reports that the UK's largest car manufacturer is to cut 4,000 jobs. That's the latest from Radio News Hub. I'm Johnny Holmes.
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0: Ian Gilbert.

0: What is all this?
1: Hello, Mr. Curry.
0: You? I knew it. He's been here one night and already he's causing an unacceptable level of noise pollution.
2: I think you'll find that noise pollution is the whole neighbourhood, Mr. Curry.
3: Hello, Tanya.
2: When did you last see Windsor Gardens having this much fun? So why don't you just join in? Let your hair down. Don't get so stressed about it. It's bad for the heart. And I know you have one in there somewhere.
0: I've got my eye on you, Bear.
4: Oh, dear.
2: Let the rhythm of London in your soul.
4: I am trying.
2: Let the rhythm of London take control.
4: Maybe I'm not quite suited to London.
2: Of course you are. It just might take a little time.

That was The Rhythm of London from Paddington Bear the Musical, which is just going from strength to strength. It's going nowhere. It's booking all the way through until the tag end of 2027 at the Savoy Theatre, with Paddington crossing the pond to New York and Broadway, opening up in the autumn of 2027. It doesn't get better than that. It's great to see new musicals, but it's interesting to see musicals being adapted from well-loved characters that just go from strength to strength. Now, if you've just tuned in, good afternoon. You're listening to City Sound, the voice of Chelmsford, in and around the heart of Chelmsford on DAB. But you can also listen online, on the app, on air, and via our smart speaker. Not our smart speaker, your smart speaker. It'd make more sense if you owned a smart speaker. Just tell it to play City Sound Radio. Now, if you've just tuned in, you have missed our conversation with the glorious Isabel MacArthur, who is the writer and director of Pride and Prejudice, sort of. It's the story of Pride and Prejudice told from the servant's point of view, mixed in with karaoke, which is a beautifully described way, a beautifully described art form by Isabel, which is the working class art form done in pubs and clubs and specialist areas where it's easily accessible, because music bonds, music creates, and does more so than regular script. It's interesting. I find it fascinating. If you missed it, don't worry. It's going to be live on Catch Up. But the main reason we were chatting about, to Isabel today, is the fact that Pride and Prejudice, sort of, opens on its UK tour for 2026 into 2027 at the Chelmsford Theatre, coming up this week on the 11th of September. So tickets are on sale now. All you need to do is jump onto chelmsfordtheatres.co.uk. But it's done so much. It's had a triumph in the West End, where it won the Laurence Olivier Award for Best Comedy and the Evening Standard Award. It's returning for public by public demand, and is a unique and audacious retelling of Jane Austen's most iconic love story. Men, Money and Microphones will be fought over in this irreverent but affectionate adaptation. This multi-award winning production features a string of pop classics, including Young Hearts Run Free, Will You Love Me Tomorrow, and Your So Vain. It's the 1800s. It's party time. Let the ruthless matchmaking begin. You can find all direct ticketing links by jumping onto our social media and on Instagram and Facebook on Ovation Radio. It couldn't be easier than that. Now, the last hour is a hell of a lot more track, less chat, but at the same time, we're going to be throwing some news your way, especially with sneak peeks inside the rehearsal room, as well as first look production shots, which are live on our social media for you to love, adore, and share yourself. But coming up, we got a double track. We've got Song from the Countryside, which is from The Unlikely Pilgrimage of Harold Fry, with the music of Passenger and the vocal talents of Jack Wolf. But before that, it's Not Myself Today from the brand new cast recording of Freaky Friday, which is live on all streaming platforms. Kick back, relax, don't go anywhere. It's just joyous Sunday afternoon listening.

That was a song for the countryside from the unlikely pilgrimage of Harold Fry. Now, also, some of the news that we've gone over this week, earlier in today's show, is the phenomenal news that Adam Pascal and Anthony Rapp, the original Mark and Roger from Broadway's Rent, as well as the motion picture movie adaptation, are crossing the pond from America to MusicalCon this year at London's London's Excel Centre.

0: You can type it into Google. You can type it into social media. It will come up instantly. And we're going to finish off with a triple track to see us out into the adverts as we go into our last half hour. This is the end of the penultimate. We've got a little bit of Waitress, a little bit of a musical that is less known, last seen at the Other Palace a couple of years ago, Babies with the incredible vocals Alan Sir Hannah Lauffer. But before that, this is Grace Moe from Great British Bake Off, the original West End cast recording, and obviously, kick back, relax, don't go anywhere, you're in for an absolute treat.
1: Everyone is so polite, or nice to meet you, love that dress, but there's something underneath the smiling no one will address. There's a prize to be won.
2: It's like a cozy little family,
1: and I'm not here for fun.
3: We should start a WhatsApp group.
1: Yeah.

0: smells good, is it?
1: Thanks, Pam. Love the necklace, by the way.
2: What's all that green stuff in your short crust?
1: This? Oh, it's a rare Moroccan fungi mixed with semolina and polenta, infused with the blood of a small Venetian vole. You know, start with something simple.
3: Always the straight A student, I don't come in second place. If there's a marathon, believe me, I'm gonna win that race. No one

0: Is he?
1: Oh, sorry. 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
0: Beakers, step away from your benches.
1: I'm here to win.
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0: Ian Gilbert. 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

0: times a week? That's a lot, isn't it?
1: It's what the doctor recommended.
0: This is never going to get better, is it? He's never going away.
1: I don't know, Natalie.
0: You know, this is one of those moments where you could just be a typical parent and lie.

That was I'm Alive for Next to Normal. It doesn't get better than that. Don't forget, coming up after us at 4 p.m, the myth, the legend, the phenomenon, that is Alan Trim, is in the studio bringing you the Caribbean vibes of the Rum and Domino show of the ska and reggae. Then the man, the myth, the legend, Paul Dupree. It's all about myths and legends today. Apparently, I'm Robin Hood. Paul Dupree is in the studio giving up the funk to see us out another glorious Sunday afternoon. Don't forget, you can tune in same time, same place next week, online, on air, on the app, on your smart speaker, and on glorious DAB throughout the heart of Jamsford. But if you don't want to do that, just come say hi, slide into the DMs on our social media, on Ovation Radio, on Instagram and Facebook. We've got a double track coming up. We've got a little bit of Mama's Blues from Starlight Express from the West End cast recording. But before that, this is Only Us from Dear Evan Hansen. I need this show to return. I'm in love with it too much, and it's always living rent-free in my psyche. Anybody else feel that way? Get in touch. Let me know. We all need some free therapy.

That was March Women March from Sylvia the Musical, which is about to start its UK tour with the glorious Beverly Knight. You can see its sneak peek inside the rehearsal room on our social media or on Ovation Radio. It doesn't get better than that. Coming up, we've got a triple track to see us out. We've got a little bit of Raw from Anne Juliet, Smooth Criminal from MJ the Musical, and as we are now starting our official countdown to the glory that is one, Phantom of the Opera's anniversary, which means Love Never Dies is returning for three performances only with the phenomenal Jamie Moscato, who is number two on the dish list. If you're wondering who's number one, it's Bradley Jayden. I'll fight me on that one. I will die on that hill. Coming up, we've got it from the original West End cast recording, so we're going to enjoy Ramin Kamilou instead. But at the same time, he's number three, so it works out. One, two, three, all excellent and gorgeous humans in the world of musical theatre. And inside and out, just generally, I've dug myself into a hole. But don't forget, you can tune in same time, same place. We're here for 3 hours every single Sunday, 1 till 4 p.m. But don't go anywhere, because the eclectic content mix that this station has on offer to see us out on a Sunday afternoon is absolutely glorious. But if you've missed today's show, it's live on Catch Up from tomorrow. All the direct links will be live on our social media. It doesn't get better, easier, or more tantalizingly gorgeous than that. Enjoy the next couple of tracks. I'm so excited. I've turned up the dial. Dance around in whatever you're wearing.

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2: Iran says it struck an unnamed US vessel trying to enter the Strait of Hormuz, with the US dismissing the claim as a total lie. The alleged attack came a day after its military said forces struck three Iranian oil tankers in response to a missile attack on Navy warships. The business secretary says there will be no bailout for Jaguar Land Rover, amid reports the carmaker could cut 4,000 jobs. JLR has opened a voluntary redundancy program for salaried and management staff. Jonathan Reynolds says the government wants to minimize job losses, but financial support would focus on long-term investment. The company is targeting £1.7 billion in savings. FIFA president Gianni Infantino is insisting he will seek re-election in 2027, despite mounting pressure for him to resign. UEFA, along with football bodies in Asia and the Americas, opposes his leadership. And Prime Minister Andy Burnham and his wife have joined the King and Queen at a church service in Scotland, focusing on the importance of kindness and helping the most vulnerable. That's the latest from Radio News Hub. I'm Ben Monson.
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Mind by Aswad, a good lively track to get you going on this Sunday afternoon. And a good afternoon, I hope you are enjoying your Sunday afternoon, or your day in general, to be honest. Of course, you're listening to the Ska and Reggae Show here on City Sound with myself, Ellen. A massive thank you for Ian, to Ian, not for, we're starting off very strong here. Thank you to Ian with Ovation for giving us 3 hours of non-stop musical theatre anthems from 1 till 4. He'll be back same time, same place next Sunday. This afternoon, we've got a wonderful guest on the show. We've got Wayne from Dub Kitchen coming up later on in the show this afternoon, talking about his restaurant and the vibes and the atmosphere, the inspirations and the culture, everything to do with the restaurant and himself as well. I'm very much looking forward to that. So that'll be coming up later on in the show this afternoon. I'll also be talking a bit more about upcoming events around the Essex area to do with Ska and Reggae. Obviously, this is a Ska and Reggae show. But before all of that, we have songs coming up from Culture, Barrington Levy, David Ansel Collins, and of course Prince Buster. But before all of that, we have Bob Marley now with Buffalo Soldier.

You gotta love a bit of Prince Buster. That was Enjoy Yourself, and I think you should do what the man says, because it's a sunny Sunday, albeit very windy. Don't know about you, but my hay fever is playing up today because of the wind. It's just blowing everything up. I've just got used to, well, not used, just started getting used to the idea of wearing hoodies and being comfy and warm and wrapped up, and now I'm sweating again. This weather doesn't know what it's doing. Before I get on to the next track, I'm going to talk about upcoming events across the Essex area. So on the 12th of September, which is next Saturday, the 12th, I just said the 12th, 7 p.m, we have Scorpio Sound System at the Blue Boar in Southend, providing Caribbean food and drink deals, and that is free entry. So you've got ska and reggae all evening. On the same day at 9 p.m, you have Reggae Hits Bingo Tour at Mecca Bingo in Harlow, with live DJs and reggae tunes. The tickets are £21.15 via Skiddle. Very expensive, but it's very likely to sell out. They are on sale for another 7 days, so make sure you get in there quick. And then on the 26th of September at 9 p.m, you have Honktoberfest at the Three Wise Monkeys, in Colchester, which is also a free entry event. The Essex band Honkus Rompus are playing a mix of ska, toots, oh my gosh, we're doing well, roots and rock steady. And then on the 30th of October, on the Friday from 8 p.m, you have Scar and Mash, my friend Pete Lacey, at the Duke Pub in Wickford, also free entry. Speaking of Scar and Mash, he is at the Victoria Arms this afternoon from now, in Brentwood on the Ongar Road there, all the way through until 8 p.m, and it's a vibe. I'm definitely going to make my way down there after the show, because I never miss one of his events if I can help it. He's just too good. And then we've got, I can't believe we're going to talk about Christmas, but here we are. This is a Christmas Eve event from 7 p.m. to 1 a.m. You have Reggae, Ska and Rock Steady Christmas Eve event at the Hotbox, which is local to Chelmsford, and tickets are £6 via the Dice app. So plenty of events to get your fingers on, get your bodies into the buildings. I don't really know where I'm going with this, but you get the idea. So make sure you check those out. I urge you to do so, because some of those are going to be absolutely fantastic. Up now, we've got Culture with 2 Sevens Clash.

What a jam. That was Monkey Spanner. We still have songs coming up from John Holt and Bob and Marcia. But before that, we've got Barrington Levy now with Too Experienced. Just if you want to get in touch with us in the studio this afternoon, if you have any questions for Wayne that you'd like to ask, or just to say hi, or you're curious about what the restaurant is about and the food, everything else, just please send your questions through. I am here till 6 p.m. You can WhatsApp in 07568 771 825. Again, that's 07568 771 825, or you can email in studio at citysound.radio.

a tune. I don't play that one often. I don't know why, because Bob and Marcia are legendary. And that was Pied Piper. Absolutely love that one. Up now, we've got John Holt with I'd Love You to Want Me. Like I say, coming up in the next hour or so, we have Wayne from Dub Kitchen joining us in the studio, talking all things Dub Kitchen. I'm very, very excited about it. Make sure you stick around. You are listening to the Ska and Reggae Show here on City Sound with myself, Ellen Trim.

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Monkey Man, a classic track there by Toots and the Maytals. A good afternoon, good evening. If you have just joined, you are listening to myself, Ellen, on the Ska and Reggae Show here on City Sound, the voice of Chelmsford, and a wonderful afternoon to you all. Coming up on the show later on this afternoon, we've got Wayne from Dub Kitchen joining us, talking all things Dub Kitchen, his restaurant, the menu, the drinks, just the vibe, everything. I'm so, so excited. Coming up, we've got songs from The Beats, Taris Riley, Morgan Heritage, Greyhound and Rudy Mills. But before all of that, we have The Upsetters now with Return of Django.

0: John Jones by Rudy Mills. Of course, before that, we had Return of Django. Now we are on to something very, very exciting in the studio. We've got Wayne from Dub Kitchen.
1: Hi.
0: Hello, Wayne. How are you?
1: I'm good. I'm really good, thanks.
0: Thank you so much for joining me today. I really appreciate you coming down because I know you're a very, very busy man. So I do appreciate your time this afternoon.
1: You're welcome.
0: So obviously, you're the owner of Dub Kitchen in Chelmsford.
1: Yep.
0: And you opened that in November, is that right?
1: That opened in November last year, yeah.
0: And then the South End one, you opened in lockdown.
1: That's correct, 6 years, yeah.
0: So talk to me about that, because I can imagine that was like either really good timing or really bad timing. So I guess you faced a lot of challenges with that, didn't you?
1: Yeah, it was it wasn't the best time. It wasn't expected, obviously.
0: Mm.
1: We had the keys to open just before lockdown.
0: Wow.
1: And I was away on holiday and then come back and it's like all going wrong. And then before you know it, that was it. We couldn't open.
0: We had
1: the keys. We was paying the rent. We wasn't getting any grants or anything like that. So it was quite tough for about 6 months. We were just in and out, just decorating, really, just tidying things up.
0: Oh, my gosh. But then at the same time, I can imagine it was quite good for business because you could only get takeaways. You couldn't go anywhere to
1: That's
0: eat.
1: Right.
0: So I'm
1: yep.
0: guessing eventually yep. after that period of what we're going to do, that you got the business in, and it obviously, I'm guessing it thrived because it's obviously an ongoing thing now.
1: It did, yeah. We was like, obviously, it gave us time to set up, you know, so we changed things at a distance in and screens went up and things like that. However, people didn't know about us, so no one was out, no one was walking past.
0: Yeah.
1: So it was, no one knew we was there.
0: It's a real shame.
1: So, yeah.
0: Real shame. And again, like lockdown, it was one of those things where, again, with new businesses, if you didn't know it existed, you wouldn't think to look for it. But I'm glad it's thriving now.
1: Yep.
0: That is the main thing.
1: Finally, yeah.
0: So I want to talk to you about, obviously, the main one, Chelmsford. Yep. So where did it all start? What made you, what inspired you to come up with your own restaurant? Because I know you obviously had, you were in catering before,
1: That's
0: weren't
1: right.
0: you?
1: That's right, So, I've been in catering for, I won't say how long, but long. goes back in hotels in London and places like that.
0: Yeah.
1: Then I went back to college, studied again, hotel catering management.
0: Wow.
1: And then I was managing restaurants, basically in Chelmsford, Essex. And it got to a point where I felt like I was managing them and doing everything. And the owner would come and get the money. And I thought to myself, you know, I'm doing everything. I might as well do it myself. And that's where I went off and I thought, right, that's it. I know everything. I've learned it all. And that was it. Started on my own and went from there.
0: That is incredible. Because obviously, I met you last week. For those of you who don't know, you wouldn't know. How would you know? But I went to visit the restaurant last week with my other half to scope it out and just enjoy the food. And I tell you now, I have been dreaming about the jerk chicken since then. I just, even thinking about it now, I'm like, oh, I'm salivating. Just thinking about it. It was incredible food. And the cocktails blew my head off, to be honest. It was amazing food.
1: Good.
0: So make sure you get yourselves down there. We are going to be talking to Wayne a bit more about the restaurant and the inspiration for the name and the food, the recipes, etc., coming up. But before all of that, we've got Greyhound with I Am What I Am.

0: She's Royal by Taris Riley. And we were just talking off air. Wayne was telling me a lovely story about that song in Jamaica. So tell us what. I'm obsessed with it.
1: No, so I was just saying, have you been to Jamaica, first of all?
0: No, sadly. Okay,
1: so
0: gutted.
1: I was saying, this song, when you hear it in Jamaica and you're on a beach or a bar and the bass and you're sitting there with the sunset, it just works.
0: Yeah.
1: And it's the kind of music, I was just saying, I love this tune.
0: Yeah, it's a great track.
1: Yeah, yeah,
0: brilliant. Such easy listening as well, isn't it, that one? Oh, nice. I'm so jealous. I really want to go. So we're going to talk a bit more about your inspiration behind Dub Kitchen. So what does it actually mean to you? I know it brings people from all walks of life there, and you're trying to branch out and get different events and different things going on. But what does it mean to you, like your restaurant?
1: What it means to me, I wouldn't even say it's a restaurant to me. It is me. It's my stamp.
0: Mm.
1: It's what I've put on it. So it's kind of this vision which I've got in my head.
0: Mm.
1: And it's going back to Jamaica again,
0: yeah,
1: and those beach bars and just sitting there chilling out and in the heat.
0: Mm.
1: That's what I'm trying to create. You know, so I'm trying to get people in, yes, for the food, but to stay for the vibe as well.
0: Absolutely, yeah.
1: So it's more about what I'm trying to create as an environment, as an atmosphere, but the food's got to be top notch.
0: Oh yeah,
1: it's got to be.
0: And
1: you know,
0: I can confirm it is.
1: Well.
0: It's very good. My other half, like, he never ate Caribbean food really until he met me.
1: All right.
0: And he loves it.
1: Yeah.
0: He jerk chicken mad. My dad makes it at home, and he went in there last week and he went, "This is so nice."
1: Oh,
0: I was like, "I know."
1: Oh good.
0: I know. So yeah, you've got a fan there now. Yeah. It's very good.
1: Yeah.
0: So with that on the food, obviously you've got lots of menu choices on there, and there's so much to choose from, because what made you pick the specific ones for your restaurant?
1: Okay, so some of the food, well, most of the food, yeah, is authentic. It's from Jamaica.
0: Mm-hmm.
1: However, what we realize is we're in Chelmsford.
0: Yes.
1: We're in Essex, and in order to get more people, customers, younger people, and to kind of bring in more customers, so to speak, we can't just sell oxtail. We can't sell like yam and planting, because people don't know it. So what we've done is we've used like things like jerk chicken, and we put a twist on it. We put it into wraps, we put it on salads. So the ideas come where it's not just about the Caribbean food. That's the flavor which it comes from.
0: Yeah.
1: However, we're using it in a modern way, so we're putting a twist on it where we sell like mango smoothies, we sell halloumi. You know, there's so many different things which we've brought in, and then we mix it with a Caribbean flavor,
0: yeah,
1: so to speak.
0: Well, I actually noticed that, because my other half, he had the jerk chicken wrap,
1: yeah, there you go,
0: last week, and it was with the salad and everything else, and he's not a salad person actually at all, but he had it with the salad. He went, "This is really nice with the salad." And I actually put my knife and fork down and went, "What?" And that was like, again, if you've made a meat salad by having jerk chicken wrap and a salad and all of that, it was I just think, well, hats off to you, because that was I've been trying to get him to eat salad for ages. So you know, that is incredible, and the food was just I love it. So what the inspiration behind the recipes, I know you said it's from Jamaica and stuff, but I know I've read on their website it was to do with your mum as well. And your mum was a lot like heavy into cooking and everything else, but a lot of that generation weren't they, as well? So was a lot of that inspired by her?
1: Yeah, 100%. My mum was actually a chef.
0: Wow.
1: So she cooked obviously at work, and she came home and cooked as well. My dad could cook as well. He would do the cooking on probably a Saturday, some fish. You know, so we grew up with spices and flavours and things like that. So even when I left home, you know, I must admit I couldn't cook that well. But, you know, these things, practice makes perfect, I'd say.
0: Absolutely.
1: And now with the restaurant, we've been, so my kids have been tasting it and giving them samples, you know, just to get it right. So
0: I love that. You're like little guinea pigs. The kids are just like the tasters.
1: I think they're fed up of it now, but
0: the novelty's worn off.
1: Yeah.
0: Oh, what a shame. But the food is great, and I love that it's taken inspiration from so many different things as well, and you've got your family involved. I think that's what the Caribbean is about.
1: That's right. Yeah.
0: In my opinion.
1: Yeah.
0: It's all about bringing your family together and just the joy of the food and the music and the vibe, like you said.
1: Mm.
0: Brilliant. We're going to talk more to Wayne.
1: Okay.
0: Coming up, we've got a song now from The Beat, a bit of Two Tone for you. This is Ranking Full Stop. Make sure you stick around. You are listening to myself, Ellen, on the Scott and Reggae Show here on City 7.

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2: US envoys Steve Witkoff and Jared Kushner are in Kiev for their first official visit to Ukraine as Washington renews efforts to end the war with Russia. The pair met Vladimir Putin in Moscow yesterday before travelling to the Ukrainian capital. Jaguar Land Rover could cut around 4,000 jobs, with the company expected to announce a major redundancy program. The business secretary Jonathan Reynolds has ruled out a bailout, but says the government will support long-term investment in the industry. Robert Jenrick has told protesters at the Reform UK conference to get a life and reacted to footage of a woman being dragged out by her hair by saying boo-hoo. Indonesia's Anak Krakatau volcano has erupted, forcing the closure of several airports and disrupting more than 500 flights. No casualties have been reported. And Kimi Antonelli has won the Italian Grand Prix for Mercedes after a remarkable charge from 19th on the grid. Ferrari, meanwhile, endured a difficult home race, with Charles Leclerc crashing at 160 miles an hour. That's the latest from Radio News Hub. I'm Ben Monte.
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0: Tipsy by The Jewelers. Good afternoon and good evening. If you have just joined, it's 5:10 and you are listening to myself, Ellen, here on the Scar and Reggae Show on City Sound. And we have Wayne here from Dub Kitchen. I don't know why I have to sing it. Every single time I say Dub Kitchen, I have to sing it. It's just a thing I have just created. So thank you again for coming in and talking to us about your wonderful restaurant. So we're going to talk about the events that you have going on in your restaurant now, but I want to talk about your pre-carnival night that you put on the other week, which was genius. My opinion, I think that was a genius idea. And you said to me off air before that you didn't expect it to be as popular as it was. What made it so good? What happened? What was the vibe like? Just talk to us about that.
1: It just blew up, really, to be quite honest. We wasn't expecting the DJ. What we got, he was from, he's Daddy English, he's from Romford area. So people didn't really know him down here, but we did promote it heavily on social media. It just worked. I don't know why it just worked. It was the right night. It was a bank holiday weekend. It was everything just came together. The music was absolutely banging, so to speak. It just went on, and people loved it. They want to see it happen again. I think we've even got someone already booked back for the 19th December.
0: Wow!
1: So we're hoping to get him back that night as
0: fantastic.
1: Well.
0: Fantastic.
1: So yeah, it was just a great night.
0: I think that set everyone up for the carnival, which is the whole point. Even if you couldn't make the carnival, you had the vibe at your restaurant.
1: Had it in Chelmsford.
0: Genius. That is absolutely genius. So you have a few more events coming up in the next few weeks, don't you? I saw a few your soul ones that you normally do.
1: Yeah, that's correct.
0: You've got one next Saturday.
1: Yeah, that's Chelmsford City Soul. They do it once a month there. So normally I think it's the last Saturday, but for some reason we're doing it it's the 15th, I think it is, Saturday, next Saturday.
0: I did have the dates on my phone somewhere, bear with me.
1: We got it going Saturday. That's from 7 till 12. They're there every month.
0: It's free entry, isn't it?
1: Free entry, yeah.
0: Amazing.
1: Yeah.
0: Okay. And then you've got a cocktail weekend.
1: That's correct.
0: From the 2nd to the 4th of October.
1: Part of what Chelmsford's doing. So I think you buy a wristband. It's for Chelmsford For You, the website. And you can go around who's involved, we're involved, and you have cocktails for £6.
0: Wow.
1: So pop in for a rum punch.
0: I think I might have to get involved with that one.
1: Yeah.
0: That definitely sounds like a bit of me. Rum punch, I'm there. And then you have one on the 3rd of October as well, which is going to be another one of your soul nights.
1: That's right. Yeah, another soul night as well. On the 3rd, we've got loads coming. We haven't actually booked them all in, but if you keep an eye on the socials, they're popping up all the time, what we're doing. As soon as we get the DJs booked, they're on there. So we don't want to focus on only events. At the end of the day, it's a restaurant. So we're there, we focus more on the food. However, these things help, and it puts the name out there as well.
0: Oh, definitely. Because again, people share it, they'll talk, it's like word of mouth. I think that's genius. Having that and your events, that the food, and I love the vibe. As soon as I walked in, I was like, this is very, it's like Turtle Bay who? But, it's a shame as well, because talking of Turtle Bay, I found that the vibe has completely changed now, which is a real shame, because it was very much, very Jamaican, very, reggae vibes and everything else. And then it changed a lot, dramatically, I think a year ago, and a half ago. They cut down the menu, a lot of the food went, and I don't go anymore, which is a real shame. But then I'm actually, Dub Kitchen, there you go.
1: Good.
0: I'm so pleased that you're there, because I've just said, yes, I've now found the place I'm going to go to like every month if I can. I'm totally here for it. We're going to talk a bit more to Wayne, but before all of that, we have Half Pint now with Substitute Lover.

0: The Higher the Monkey Climb by Justin Hines and the Dominoes. I absolutely love that track. I think my dad introduced me to that one a while ago. Anyways, by the by, brilliant track. We've got a couple more songs coming up, but before we get onto those, we're still talking to Wayne from Dub Kitchen. I've started something now. So we spoke about the events, the previous events and the upcoming events. Yeah. For the restaurant, but I want to talk about the music and the what is the music that inspires you the most. Obviously, I know you have your soul nights and everything else, but is there like a specific reggae track or reggae songs that you think, yeah, that is what I want every time I like as DJ plays, or you can't pick?
1: I am so my music taste varies. It's from house and garage to funky house. Same. To
0: yeah,
1: it's you know, I think at home today sitting in the garden. I was listening to Red Alert or something like that. I was listening to the Fugees, you know. You know, so it changes. However, yes, the music what we play at Dub Kitchen is chilled. It's dub music, reggae. It's happy music.
0: Yeah.
1: It fits with like what I say with the food and the vibe.
0: Yeah.
1: So it's got a bit of bass. Not too much bass, but just you know, just that relaxing vibe.

0: It's on Facebook, Instagram, TikTok. Put in Dub Kitchen, it all pops up.
1: Yeah, you can't miss it. No, it's very, very informative. Yeah. And there's a bit more about Wayne on the website as well, with all the drinks, all the menus and the food. And I'm actually making me really hungry thinking about it now. I need to definitely go down there again, which is fantastic. And then your South End one is takeaway only, isn't it?
0: It's takeaway, but we've got about 12, 15 seats in there.
1: Oh, okay.
0: So, yeah, it's a similar thing. You know, you can order first and then sit down. We'll bring the food over. Mm. But we do mainly, like, takeaways, online deliveries and things like that.
1: Fantastic. And you don't do that with the Chelmsford one? That's just purely...
0: We do it as well.
1: Oh, you do? Yeah, we're on.
0: I love it. Anything, food, you can have it any way. You can come in, collect it. You can do it on Deliveroo.
1: Mm.
0: Just eat, phone up, come in, eat. Whatever you want.
1: Wonderful.
0: Yeah.
1: And what are the contact numbers for your restaurants if you have them available?
0: So that's a good question.
1: I put you on the spot there, haven't I?
0: So we've got the Chelmsford one, which is obviously 01245. So it's 981075.
1: And that's 981075.
0: Yeah.
1: And the South End one?
0: The South End's 0702. 568171.
1: I love to throw a curveball. I just think people panic. Like, oh, I wasn't prepared for that one. Thank you so much for joining me today, Wayne. Welcome. I really appreciate your time. And yeah, make sure you guys get down there and just enjoy the vibe. I can tell you now, I talk forever about this place. It's fantastic. It's making me hungry and I want to go again so badly. And I'm going to try and come down for one of your events when it's less busy on our schedule. But yeah, thank you so much again for coming in and talking wonderfully about your restaurant. I can't get enough of it. So thank you. Coming up now, we still have songs from Bad Manners and UB40, but we have Bitty McLean now with Walk Away From Love.

UB40, Come Back Darling. One I haven't actually played, I think. If I have, it's been a long time. I always played the same few. And again, I always forget about that one. That's a very chilled song. Absolutely love that one. Up now, we have Lorraine from Bad Manners. We still have songs coming up from the specials. Desmond Decker, Toots and the Maytals, and Johnny Nash. So make sure you stick around for that as well. And at 6 p.m, we've got Paul Dupree giving up the funk. A massive thank you again to Wayne from Dub Kitchen for joining us in the studio this afternoon. It was very, very interesting conversation. What a wonderful man. Again, I will talk and talk forever about Dub Kitchen. Get yourself down there. Even if you can't go in for food, go to one of the events. I urge you to, because it's one of the nicest and tastiest restaurants that I've been to, Caribbean wise, in such a long, long time. So, oh yeah, I will wax lyrical about it all day long. Now we have Lorraine by Bad Manners. Make sure you'll stick around. 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

Too Much Too Young by The Specials. And a good afternoon if you have just joined me here in the studio. 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A massive thank you again to Wayne from Dub Kitchen for joining us in the studio this afternoon, talking everything about his restaurant, two restaurants that he has. And yeah, what a wonderful guy. I urge you to get down there and enjoy the food, enjoy the vibe. They've got many events going on. You can follow them on their social media pages as well, which is just simple Dub Kitchen. So you can keep up to date with all the updates on their restaurant, the events and everything else, any new menu orders, any drinks. I mean, oh, the cocktails are incredible. But yes, can't speak highly enough of it. Get yourself down there. Up now, we have Desmond Decker with Get Up Adina.

Nice ska track for this afternoon. That was Byron Lee and the Dragonaires. I can't speak highly enough of those guys. They just have, I don't think they've ever done a bad track. That was Jamaica Ska. I hope you were dancing around wherever you are to that one, because if you weren't, I'd judge you massively. Up now, we have an iconic track from Junior Mervyn. This is Police and Thieves.

New track for the show this week, 1865, 96 degrees in the shade, shall I say, by Third World. And before that, we had Someone Loves You Honey by June Lodge. And forget to play that track. It's a very niche, very rare song, and I just adore it. We are now on the final track of the show, Sad Times. But like I say, if you have missed the show and want to listen again, you can do so via our website, which is citysound.radio, and click on the Listen Again button, and the show will be available for you to listen back later on this evening, along with any other show that you wish to listen to from our other presenters on the station as well. I'll be back same time, same place next Sunday from 4 until 6 p.m. I'm going to leave now with Ken Booth. This is Everything I Own.

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1: US envoys Steve Witkoff and Jared Kushner say they held encouraging talks in Kiev as Washington renews efforts to end Russia's war in Ukraine. President Volodymyr Zelensky says the aim is a just and lasting peace, with further discussions involving Britain, France and Germany. The business secretary says there will be no bailout for Jaguar Land Rover, amid reports the carmaker could cut 4,000 jobs. Jonathan Reynolds says the government wants to minimise job losses, but financial support would focus on long-term investment. Kimi Antonelli has won the Italian Grand Prix for Mercedes after a remarkable charge from 19th on the grid. Ferrari endured a difficult home race, with Charles Leclerc crashing at 160 miles an hour. Lewis Hamilton finished in 6th. Flights have been disrupted across Indonesia after the Anak Krakatau volcano erupted twice today. No evacuations or casualties have been reported. And Prime Minister Andy Burnham and his wife have joined the King and Queen at a church service in Scotland. That's the latest from Radio News Hub. I'm Ben Monse.
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Now, welcome to what is the very last Gives Up the Funk with me, Paul Dupree, here on City Sound. Yes, after 11 years and 383 shows, it's time to pack up the record cases and disappear into the ether. And not before we've given you another 2 hours of soul, funk and quality disco to jig around to on a Sunday evening. And we started off with Kathy Sledge, yes, her of the original Sister Sledge, teaming up with Horse Meat Disco on a 12-inch Dave Lee disco blend, thanks to those wonderful people at Glitterbox. Starting with a couple of disco classics, obviously. We move to jazz, funk, some slowing down stuff later on. This is Fantasy.

That's Lettuce and Chief. From the album on Lettuce Records. I've had my copy for a while now. Still so shows no sign of wilting. Yes, okay. Before that, Fantasy and Is Too Late on an epic 12-inch. And this is brand new from Judith Hill.

0: Elias Amadou and Mariam from Mali and Philal Besseme from the La Confusion album on Because Music from a couple of years ago. And before that, Judith Hill and Upside, which is a self-released single of the moment. And here's a brand new edit of Lance Ferguson's Sound Spectrum. His version of the James Mason track, Sweet Power, Your Embrace.
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3: Sound. All the pre.

That's Teddy Pendergrass. And the more I get, the more I want. The Dimitri from Paris mix, which we took from the Get Down with the Philly Sound compilation on BBE. And before that, Lance Ferguson and Rare Groove Spectrum and Sweet Power, Your Embrace. The brand new Sweet re-edit from the Remixes and Rarities EP on Freestyle. It was about time we came down a notch, or several notches actually. 1967, Letter Mbulu.

0: our track just seems to get funkier as years go by, really. Little Beaver. And Concrete Jungle from the When Was the Last Time album on Cat. And before that, Letter Imbulu and Who's Masekela. What's Wrong with Groovin', which we took from the Jazzman, a reissue 7-inch.
1: We're all in the same system that's exploiting us, that is taking advantage of everybody. But that's the whole story. You have those working with the system getting put by the system. You see, it's dumb.
0: And this is the Soul Jazz Orchestra and Doggy Dog.
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Michael Kiwanuka. And You Ain't the Problem from the album Kiwanuka. And I say that because it's all in capital letters. Before that, the Soul Jazz Orchestra and Dog Eat Dog from the Under Burning Skies album on Struts. And to end this first hour of the very last show, Classic Reborn, Incognito, Jocelyn Brown, the brand new Burt Bevans mix of Always There on Joycey Records. One more hour to come. You won't want to miss it.

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1: Fresh US-led efforts to end the war in Ukraine have gathered pace, with Steve Witkoff and Jared Kushner describing talks in Kiev as very encouraging. Volodymyr Zelensky says Ukraine wants a peace deal that prevents any future Russian aggression. Germany's far-right AfD party has taken a strong lead in the regional election in Saxony-Anhalt, according to exit polls. The party is on around 44%, well ahead of Chancellor Friedrich Merz's CDU on 18.5%. Indonesia's Anak Krakatoa volcano has erupted, forcing the closure of several airports and disrupting more than 500 flights. No casualties have been reported, but authorities are warning people to stay at least 3 kilometers from the crater. FIFA president Gianni Infantino is insisting he will seek re-election in 2027, despite mounting pressure for him to resign. And some of the most iconic music items in the world will be up for grabs at a brand new auction. Michael Jackson fans have the chance to don his black and gold military jacket. That's if you've got between £180,000 and £360,000 to spare. From Radio News Hub, I'm Ben Monte.
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Patsy KB Shakedown and Unqualified from the Kings Left Behind album on Coal Mine, and that replaces the Brooklyn Funk Essentials track I was going to play called I Got Cash, which I gladly, for all good reasons, listened to before I played it, and it got to about his 35th swear word, and I thought, well, I really can't play that tonight. Well, any time, come to that. So, it's the second hour. J. Criv, featuring Adeline. This is Vertigo, the Spirit of 78 mix. Best.

re-edit of War and Galaxy, especially for you. And before that, Jay Kriv, featuring Adelina and Vertigo, Spirit of 78 mix on Z Records. Sharon Jones. And I'm still here.

That's Incognito. Summer's Ended from the Jazz Funk album on Ensign. And before that, Sharon Jones and the Dap Kings and I'm Still Here from the Miss Sharon Jones soundtrack album on Daptones. Going to continue the Jazz Funk theme just a little while. Willie Bobo. This is Palos.

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6: Oh, hey, yeah, I agree.

Chuck Brown, Soul Searchers, The Bustin' Loose from the album On Source. And before that, Willy Bobo and Palos from the self-titled album On Columbia. Now, this is from an album which wasn't strictly funk, disco or whatever, or any of the genres we cover on the show. But this is a particularly funky track. Black Peaches and the Black Peach Boogie.

Well, quite a bit of guitar action in the show tonight, isn't there, really? Muscle Shoals Horns and Breakdown from the Born to Get Down album on Bang Records. Preceded by Black Peaches and the Black Peach Boogie from the Fire in the Hole album on Hanging Moon. And this is the Average White Band.

That's Freeze. Of course, of Southern Freeze fame, and IOU later on when they went electro. That's Mariposa from the Southern Freeze album on Beggar's Banquet, and it's an album I took to a party when I was still at school. I never got it back. So this is bought significantly later. For a lot more money. Before that, Average Y Band, Atlantic Avenue from the Feel No Fret album, and that was on RCA. And that's about it for tonight, and for Gives Up the Funk as a whole, I'm sad to say. Thanks to everybody who's tuned in over the last 11 years and got down to the soul, funk and disco we've played on the show. It's been an absolute pleasure. We may meet again in the future, who knows, but in the meantime, stay tuned to City Sound for more great music through the evening and round the clock 24/7. I can think of no better way of ending the show than by playing Stevie Wonder and Another Star. All the best, everybody, and remember to keep giving up the funk.

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4: 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Or is that just me? 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I'm still a bit sad that I haven't met Michael Bublé yet, given the fact that I've pretty much been in love with him since the 90s.

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